0: in the 30s and 40s, and when I was growing up in the 40s, there was a thing called short back and sides.
1: Yes.
0: And it's everywhere today.
1: Yeah.
0: And it looks dreadful. As bad as it did back then.
1: Yeah.
0: And, we were so relieved when the short back and sides disappeared. And finally a hairstyle appeared and people like Tony Curtis with hair and style. And now we have the basin cut.
1: Yeah.
0: So you just stick a basin on your head and...
1: Cut around it.
0: And that's exactly what we get today.
1: Yeah.
0: You watch the footballers and they've all got a basin cut.
1: I know.
0: They've got the worst haircuts I've ever seen on any living creature.
1: Look, I don't disagree with you on it. When my son was at school, he actually had quite long hair. And when he started school, and the principal said to me, he has to cut his hair. You know, he can't have hair longer than the girls. And I looked at the principal and said, why not? And he said, oh, it's a rule, you know, right across the board. Nobody can have long hair. And I said, oh, well, I'll see about that. So I did. I rang up the education department and asked them, and they said, no rule about having long hair, short hair if you're a boy. And I went, thank you. And went back to the principal and said, the best that we're going to do is I will tie his hair back in a ponytail or a plait, but he's not cutting it until he wants to cut it. And the principal was like, well, he can't come to this school. And I said, well, you better ring the education department, because they were the ones that told me he doesn't have to cut his hair. Needless to say, the principal shut up. The principal shut up after that. Never again did he call me for anything.
0: Just bullies.
1: Yeah. But, I mean, that was the 80s. And he liked his long hair and he liked having it plaited and, you know, wearing it. And he, you know, had this thing because my mum had been telling him about her grandfather having long hair and it being curly and, you know, always tying it back with the black ribbon and stuff. So
0: did I ever tell you about the story of the father that got into trouble because his child was smacked?
1: No.
0: So the child was smacked and he went up to the school with a cane and he thrashed the teacher for caning his son. And, of course, he ended up going to jail for assault.
1: Well, when I was at school, I actually walked out of the principal's office because he was going to give me the strap. And I went home and I told my grandmother and she marched into that school and I've never seen a principal so terrified in my life as when my grandmother spoke to him.
0: With your mother?
1: No, my grandmother.
0: Oh, your grandmother.
1: My grandmother was very softly spoken, very polite because she was a lady, and she spoke to the principal and he went white. And by the time she'd finished talking to him, I think he was about ready to give himself the strap.
0: Well, she was obviously very fearsome.
1: She was very intimidating. She was a very intimidating woman. Even in her late 60s, she was still 6 foot tall.
0: Oh, God.
1: Yeah.
0: Some of these teachers can be... they can make terrible mistakes.
1: Yeah.
0: I remember once I went to the doctor. I had carbuncles under my arms. God knows why. And I went to the doctor and he dressed them. And I was an hour late for school. So I arrived at school and... Brother O'Neill, he was. He said, why are you late? I said, because I went to the doctor. He said, that's rubbish. Put out your hands. And he gave me, six of the best on each hand. Well, of course, the carbuncles burst.
1: Yeah.
0: And they're seeping through my shirt on both sides. He said, what's all this stuff? I said...
1: that's why I went to the doctor.
0: And I said... thank you, and I walked out, and I never went back. I didn't come back to school ever again.
1: Yeah.
0: I kept walking. Today I would have taken him apart. But,
1: yes.
0: I wasn't probably big enough, but I would have liked to.
1: Yeah, well, that particular incident with my grandmother was because the boy that sat behind me, he really liked me, and he stabbed me in my elbow with his pen. And back then they were the ink pens, you know, you filled them from the inkwell. Stabbed me in the elbow. And of course, what she was most angry about was the fact that I was going to get the strap for turning around and smacking this kid. But also because now I was scarred for the rest of my life with this ink tattoo on my elbow.
0: Oh, of course.
1: Yeah. So she was fuming about that.
0: Oh, of course.
1: There was no way to get it out.
0: Terrible things can happen at school.
1: Oh, yeah. Absolutely. But, yeah, a lot of fun can happen there too.
0: One more thing. We had a lay teacher in Perth, about 1948, and the kid was, you know, in those days you had the desk and the lid on the desk.
1: Yes.
0: So you opened the lid and stuck your head in it if you were, you know, going to secretly eat your lunch or something. So the lay teacher comes down and he pushes the desk down. Well, it breaks his nose. He broke the kid's nose.
1: Yeah.
0: He had a lot of trouble explaining that.
1: I bet he did.
0: I remember his first name was Rex. But I didn't know him as Mr. Rex. He was vicious. But anyway. All right, Mark, time to say goodbye.
1: Yes.
0: Don't want to lose your place.
1: No, I never do that. I will chat with you again, though, next Tuesday morning.
0: And I look forward to it.
1: Thank you, Greg.
0: Bye, Mark.
1: Bye.

0: Yes, wonderful man, and so much great information. Absolutely cannot get over how much he knows.
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10: And if you don't understand any of this, just ask a 15-year-old.
0: Yes, they can all explain it to you. Even a 10-year-old could explain it to you. Don't ask me, though, because I'm not any good at explaining those things. Computers and screens and stuff, they lose me. I'm not of that generation, how's that? Okay, how about we have a bit of Damien Leith and Rocky Road to Dublin? Well,

0: Okay, I wasn't expecting that. Just stopped. I've got gremlins today, obviously. Phones and computers. Anyway, that was The Borderers and Irish Kings. Before that, Scratch Card Wednesday. Oh, no, before that, The Irish Roses and Hush My Little Baby. Before that, Scratch Card Wednesday and Sober. And we started off with Rob McKillop and Neil Gow's Lament. There we go. All right, time to do a few more of these. Tick the boxes. If I do it too early, they go psycho on me.
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I think after a sad song like that from Eric Boyle, as if he knows, we're going to do something a bit light and happy from the Corys. 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

0: Oh, that is such a fun song. Anyway, time I done the last of these, and we got Andy Stewart working, I would think. I think you'll want to hear Andy Stewart. Pretty sure you do. But turn it on first.
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0: Oh, I don't know what is going on in this place today. Maybe the studio needs a rest. I don't know. We'll find out eventually. Let's get Andy Stewart underway then, and McPherson's Farewell. McPherson's Farewell. Yep, that's it.

Yes, your Andy Stewart fix for the week. And that was Maggie. Before that, the Tartan, the Campbells Are Coming, Johnny Cope and the Piper of Dundee. And we started off with McPherson's Farewell. There we go. And I've done all the other stuff. Oh, I'm a good girl. Coming up is Frank Hayes and Hit Scene. Stay tuned in for the rest of the day to all the great music here at 96.5 NRFM. Tomorrow on my show, I will have Emmy Lentino. Get it pronounced right. We're going to be talking about her new song, Rabbit Hole. And it is another good song, another belter. Yeah. We're going to finish off today with Scary Vaughan, Take My Hand. If you've missed anything, by all means, check out the podcast. Even become a member here at 96.5 NRFM. Then you can come visit me in the studio. Here we go. Scary Vaughan, Take My Hand. Till tomorrow.

Good morning and welcome to Hit Scene. Frank Hayes, would you once again take me through to one today? And I've got another assortment of some great songs for you over the next couple of hours. But before we get down to it, big thanks to Margaret and, of course, Greg for yet another entertaining couple of hours. And, of course, you'll be able to catch them same time next Tuesday morning here at Inner FM. All right, on today's show, we have music from Everly Brothers, Tommy Sands. We have our Beatles track for the week, have our Stones track for the week, some Traffic, Elvis Costello, even one from the Stranglers, a bit of Skyhooks, and as per usual, whatever else we can fit in between now and one today. But to get things underway this morning, bloke was, what was he, a rockabilly artist out of America in the 50s by the name of Jumpin' Gene Simmons, and a track called Haunted House at 11:01 here on Inner FM. Just move.

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5: 11:10 on Inner FM, and getting things underway this morning. American rockabilly artist Jumpin' Joan Simmons, not to be confused with the Joan Simmons from American glam rock band Kiss, and a track called Haunted House from 64, and it's probably the only thing he was ever remembered for out here. And it's been a number of covers of it, that song. Sam the Sham and the Pharaohs, I think, had a crack at it. But Jumpin' Joan Simmons, coming up in a couple of days' time, the anniversary of his passing. He was born back in July 1937 and left the building back in on the 28th of this month, back in 2006. Second one in there, another one-off in this part of the world for American outfit, the Elegance, track called Little Star from 1958, and that was the hit of the day this day back then. And the third one, the wonderful Joel Shannon, and one of several million sellers for him, a track called Little Town Flirt. 11:11, and that's a big welcome to my trusty right-hand man, Evan. How are you?
6: I'm good, Frank. How are you?
5: I'm all right. Yeah, we're getting by. And how's your week been since I last saw you?
6: Oh, it's been full on.
5: Has it?
6: I wouldn't have it any other way.
5: No. Of course not.
6: I'm exhausted.
5: Yeah. Well, at least you're not getting bored.
6: No. No, that'd be the last thing from my field of influence.
5: Yes.
6: It started from seeing a Kiss tribute concert on Saturday night at Club Kilsyth.
5: Okay.
6: And, you know, rocked me socks off there.
5: Mm-hmm.
6: Closely followed by a club run, Old Holden club run, down to see a garage full of classic Holdens on the weekend in Gippsland.
5: Oh, that would have been nice.
6: It was. It wasn't nice, like, at the start, because I missed the... I was a bit late, so everyone left without me, but I did eventually catch up to them and gave an old Tirana a bit of a push off the road that had broken down.
5: Mm-hmm.
6: Got to expect these things with, you know, the old cars. You know, they don't work as reliably as the new ones, although the new ones do break down too.
5: Like people.
6: Like people, exactly. Got back home, got
5: did
6: into...
5: Did you take your classic wheels down there?
6: No, I'm going through the throes of getting it roadworthy. I've still got a few hoops to jump through that.
5: Okay.
6: So it's everyone's asking for it. Like, you know, where is it? When are we going to see it?
5: Yes, exactly.
6: And I tell them, just be patient, you know.
5: Mm-hmm.
6: You know, our mothers bore us for 9 months. You know, you can wait a little while longer, you know. And I did choir stuff for a spring concert
5: mm-hmm.
6: that we're holding in September. I booked a ticket to see Claire Bonner in Tasmania in September. No, actually October. She's got a tour. I've got to try and figure out how to take a guitar on board a plane because I want to do a bit of practice while I'm there.
5: Now, go by the ferry.
6: No. I've got...
5: practice on the back deck of the ferry.
6: I could have.
5: Huh? Entertain the masses.
6: I could have done a Del Shannon song.
5: Exactly.
6: But this is like more of a classical guitar. You can't really do rockabilly on a classical, can you?
5: Well, do what you like. You're the one playing it.
6: Yeah. It's true. What else have I done? Am I boring you and the listeners? Hello, listeners out there. I've got my bagpipes in here this morning, so when Margaret's gone and you're playing your track list, I can use the studio for a bit of a practice, because I've got to perform a classical, can you?
5: Well, do what you like, you're the one playing it.
6: Yeah, it's true. What else have I done? Am I boring you and the listeners? Hello, listeners out there. I've got my bagpipes in here this morning, so when Margaret...

0: got Margaret's attention there when you said the bagpipes.
1: Right? Yes.
0: She's waiting at the door.
1: Yes.
0: Eagerly.
1: Yes.
2: We'll strap thimbles to your knees.
1: Yes.
2: See
1: you. Yeah, see you, Margaret. Look, thanks for the Andy Stewart. Dave Graham, can you line up some Andy Stewart records for me, mate? I'd appreciate it.
0: All right. That's it.
1: That's it. That's for starters,
0: that
1: folks.
0: Is. All right. Sounds good to me. 11:15, listen to Hit Scene with Frank and Evan on Inner FM.

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1: You ever heard of a polyp? Sounds like a rare species of toad. Actually, it's a lump that grows inside me, your bowel. Look, I'm pretty sure if you had a strange lump growing on your forehead, you might get it looked at, right? But when they're growing inside me, nothing, nada. And the polyps I get can lead to Australia's second deadliest cancer. So, until there's a way to make them grow on your face, it's up to you to get me looked at. Got it? Give a crap about your bowel at bowelcanceraustralia.org.
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3: Indeed you are. It's 11:25, and opening that bracket, the fabulous Everly Brothers, and one of a multitude of hits for them, Gone, Gone, Gone. Second one in there, our Beatles track for the week, great cover of American Larry Williams' track Slow Down, and from our Beatles file for this week, August 24, 1964, Matchbox, backed by Slow Down, which was our feature track, was released in the US on Capitol, serial number 5255. The album Something New was awarded a gold disc in the US, and of course, as we know, much of the Beatles stuff was had different titles and different track listings on the albums in the US for whatever reason. August 25, 1964, the band spent the evening at the Whiskey A Go-Go on Sunset Boulevard. The single A Hard Day's Night was certified gold in the US. August 28, 1964, at the New York airport, 2,000 fans greeted the band despite it being 3 in the morning. The band first sampled marijuana supplied by one Bob Dylan. August 27, 1965, that evening they met Elvis Presley at his home in Perugia Way, Hollywood. It was reported that the band spent the evening jamming with Presley while the two managers, Colonel Tom Parker and Brian Epstein, played pool. August 29, 66, after 9 years and more than 1,400 live appearances, the Beatles gave their last concert appearance at Candlestick Park in San Francisco. It was in front of a crowd of 25,000. August 27, 1967, Brian Epstein was found dead in his bed at his London home from a drug overdose. He'd been suffering depression for a long time. Sadly, he was only 32 years old. An article in the Sunday Press stated that Pete Best, the original drummer for the Fab Four, was now working in a bakery earning £18 a week. And I think we got a bit more here on the Fab Four. August 28, 1968, the band, with Ringo still absent, began to record John's Dear Prudence with George and John on guitars and Paul McCartney on drums. This was a new composition by John, dedicated to Prudence Farrow, sister of actress Mia Farrow. August 22, 69, the Beatles were photographed together for the last time at a photo session in the grounds of Tittenhurst Park, which was John Lennon's home at the time. August 25, 69, various effects for the start of Maxwell's Silver Hammer were made during this session but were never used. The final master for the album Abbey Road was produced August 29, 1970 in the Music Mag Melody Maker. A letter appeared saying, "Dear Mailbag, in order to put out of its misery the limping dog of a news story, which has been dragging itself across your pages for the past year, my answer to the question, will the Beatles get together again, is no. Paul McCartney."
4: Yeah.
3: And our third track in the bracket there, American Tommy Sands and the original version of Worrying Kind, which of course was covered out here by our own Merv Benton, who had a sizable hit with it. And of course Tommy was married to Nancy Sinatra there for a while, and must have been a thrill having Frank Sinatra as your father-in-law. And Tommy Sands, a couple of days' time, August the 27th, will be having a birthday, born back in 1937, so he'll be 89 in a couple of days' time. There you are. Mm. What about them, Evan?
4: Well, enjoy. They were fantastic. I can't say I've ever heard of Slowed Down.
3: No, it's originally by a great American artist that seemed to be popular with many of the British invasion bands, a bloke called Larry Williams, no longer around, been gone a few years. Yeah. But he had tracks like Slow Down, Short Fat Fanny, Dizzy Miss Lizzie, which was another one the Beatles did. And there was a few others too, but I've got some of his stuff at home, and it's really good R&B. Mm. And as I say, a lot of those British invasion bands took to him and covered his material.
4: Yeah. Mm. Yeah. And I was watching the Beatles live show at O'Shea Stadium.
3: Mm-hmm.
4: A couple of months back, and to the side of the stage was it Brian Epstein?
3: Yeah, that was their manager. Yep.
4: Yeah. Mm, that was him. What a shame he he went to a dark place and took an overdose.
3: That's right, yeah.
4: Or by accident or otherwise.
3: 32 years old, sadly.
4: Yeah.
3: Way too young.
4: Yeah, that's so sad. It's not good, is it?
3: No, it's not.
4: When you go to such dark places and not talk to people, and, you know, you think, you know, the whole world is on your shoulders, and the pressure of continuously producing, you know, records for the Beatles, and, you know, they must have been on a strict timeline or something, but I don't know.
3: No, it was a pretty hectic schedule back then from when they were in demand all over the world, and he was the one that steadied the ship, I guess, for them.
4: Yeah.
3: And, yes, he had issues, and of course, too many nasty little pills, and that was it. It was all done.
4: Yeah, it makes me think of another Beatles song, Easy Way Out, that I heard on Big Steve's program this morning.
3: Daytripper.
4: Daytripper.
3: Mm-hmm.
4: Sorry, folks. Yeah, Daytripper.
3: Great.
4: Yeah. Yeah. Because I got up in time to... I always get up in time now to hear the double Beatles double play. Mm-hmm. That's the clarion call, up and at 'em.
3: Okay. We got a couple of texts up here. Greetings, Frank and Evan. Enjoying the music. Painters inside. They love the music. Maybe new 96.5 fans.
4: Yes.
3: Stay dry, Harry, and very good morning, Harry. Always
4: morning,
3: nice to hear from you, and morning to your painters as well.
4: Indeed. I've got a question here. Who was Johnny Chester?
3: Johnny Chester, he was, he's one of our veteran rockers. He's still around. He was extremely popular in the 50s, 60s, had his own TV show, I think, there for a while on, I think it may have been Channel 7.
4: Mm.
3: He was one of the very first to run his own dances up in Preston, I think. And he was one of our big recording artists. He got a lot of recordings, and I think they're still available on CD on whoever it was. No, he put his own out, that's right. Yeah, he did a double CD. He also was on the opening act for the Beatles, 1964 Tour of Australia, here in Festival Hall.
4: Really?
3: Yeah, so
4: I'll have to look
3: him up on the Google, and there's a fair bit on him. I think these days, I don't know if he's still doing it, he was running a hotel or motel down on the coast somewhere, but maybe he's giving that away and just enjoying his twilight years.
4: Yeah, and you know where the Beatles had their last photo shoot at Twickenham?
3: Yeah.
4: Twitterhurst?
3: Yeah. Where are we?
4: That's...
3: That was John Lennon's house at the time, Twickenham, was it? Yeah, I think so.
4: Is it the place where they filmed Lennon and Yoko doing a walk together for George Harrison's song Something?
3: That's quite possible, yeah. I think I read something on that because had the nice gardens and that, as you would, with a fairly large estate. Yes, I think so.
4: Yeah, and possibly 10 or so years earlier, they filmed a younger version of themselves singing Taxman.
3: Yeah, off of Revolver.
4: Yeah.
3: Another text up here. Hi, think I'd better subscribe. What's the easiest way to do it? Calvin from Watsonia. Yes. I guess go on the website, Calvin. It might have all the information you require. I can't help you much further because I'm not in administration here, but I think website would be the go, Inner FM, and just follow the prompts. And nice to hear from you.
4: Yeah, likewise, Calvin. That's what I did. I just kept listening. It was Margaret's program that I first cottoned on to.
3: Okay.
4: And then it took off from there because all the music really appealed to me. Wanting to learn songs to play for my group, the old Holden group, you know, because they love all this type of music, you know.
3: Well, it was just, community radio supplies, whereas commercial radio don't do it anymore. Most of them are talkback or the like, and, you know, they seem to have forgotten that there's still a couple of generations of people out there in society that still love their music and the stuff they grew up with, and it's people like you and me that come in and give them their fix each week, so to speak.
4: I mean, I get young people asking, Evan, you've got music in your pocket.
3: Yes, yeah.
4: So I'm usually listening to Inner FM, if it's not coupled with the Bluetooth ear pods or car radio, because it's all Bluetooth now. There's no slots for CDs in cars anymore. There's only like memory sticks.
3: Yes.
4: And one young guy, say, you know, while the radio was on, he said, "What's that?" And I said, "Music." He didn't get the gist. Yeah, it's so young, you know.
3: Like they'll grow out of it.
4: Yeah. They'll come to appreciate it.
3: Yeah.
4: Just give them time.
3: Well, every generation has its own sounds to identify with, because it's mainly the soundtrack of your youth. And, you know, it's a lot of this stuff that I play has stood the test of time. And, you know, even you that didn't grow up with this attracted to it because it's just good time tunes.
4: Yeah, my dead departed mother used to sing Oblada mixed with, you know, Benjamin Jiggly on the way to Greg's school. So I've had a bit of this and a bit of that all thrown in together, and then Neil Diamond, and so it's just like a hodgepodge. So I go from one extreme, Kiss, to another, classical, and everything in between, which is just great. You know?
3: Well, you've got to have an open mind, but I've got a fairly broad taste with music, as I have said on here from time to time. What I play here isn't all that I get into. I mean, I get into a whole lot of different styles of music and keep an open mind with it. And, you know, some really good stuff being made.
4: Yeah.
3: That even now, you know, some of the younger artists coming through, and they some of their stuff appeals to me, and some doesn't. But that's the beauty of it, is so much variety with the music as such now. You can get it anywhere.
4: Would the younger generation understand when we say side B? Because there's often classic tracks on side B, the lesser known played ones, or the filler.
3: Yeah, that's right.
4: Because now CDs are gone too, but CDs are all just one side. And then memory sticks, just sort of you pack hours and hours into that, into your folders. The thing is, you've got to navigate through them. In your car, but now in your car, like if it's an EV, you just have to say to your car radio, oh, just play that, because it's coupled with whatever streaming service you're on, whether Spotify, Tidal, or host of others.
3: Well, that's what it is now. It's sort of, radio is finding it hard to compete with all the various sources of music, whether it's Spotify or any of those formats as such. But makes it interesting.
4: Yeah, it sound, you know, music delivery is done in a lot of different ways.
3: That's right, yeah. All right, number 41, you are listening to Hit Scene with Frank and Evan right here on NRFM.

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4: Most certainly are. It's 11:52 and top of the bracket, American called Billy Grammer and a track called Gotta Travel On. And Billy Grammer, anniversary of his birth, I think. Yeah, August the 28th, so couple of days' time. He was born back in 1925 and departed back in August 2011. Second one in the Canadian outfit, the Crew Cuts, and I think it was the original version of Shaboom, which has been covered by All and Sundry. Vocalist on that, John Perkins. He coming up on the 28th of this month is the anniversary of his birth, born back in 1931, but I can't find any details on the rest of it. Crew Cuts were originally called the Canadairs. And the third one in their Al Stones track for the week, the wonderful Give Me Shelter. And from Al Stones file for the for this week, August the 27th, 1965, Satisfaction enters the British charts at number 3 and remains there for 9 weeks, 3 of those at number 1. The Stones appear live on the Pop TV show Ready, Steady, Go. August 25, 1966, Jagger is involved in a car crash with his Aston Martin DB6 near his flat in Marylebone, London. Neither he nor Chrissy Shrimpton, who was with him at the time, is hurt. Damage to the car is valued at £700. August 25, 1967, We Love You enters the British charts at number 13. Stays there for 6 weeks, peaking at number 9. August 26, 1967, Mick and Marion Faithfull join the Beatles on a visit to the Maharishi Yogi in his seminar at the Teacher Training College in Bangor, North Wales. August 24, 68. The sleeve of the new Stones album is subject of a dispute between the band and their record companies. The cover shows a lavatory wall inscribed with graffiti which Decca and their American affiliate London say would cause offence, and they refuse to release it. August 29, 1974. Jagger commenting on their new label, which is the one with the tongue and lips on it, Rolling Stones Records. We want to release the Odd Blues record, and Charlie Watts wants to do some jazz. What we're not interested in is bubblegum material. We want to control prices to stop the price of records going up. I'd like to find a new way of distribution. We don't want to do any production. We haven't a name yet. As long as the band swings, we won't split, Charlie says. Charlie says, I'm not amazed that the band's still going, just amazed they get anything done. That's our claim to fame. Rumour has it that the Stones Rock and Roll Circus will be broadcast on US TV August 27, 1971. Decca Records released a new oldies album called Gimme Shelter, and of course that's our featured track for this week. Side one features previously released material. Side two is part of the Got Live If You Want It album, which was recorded at the Royal Albert Hall in London in 66, but has never been released before in Britain. It's not released in the US. August 28, 73, Angie from the album Goat's Head Soup enters the British top 30 at number 28, stays in the charts for 9 weeks, peaking at number 2. August 31, 1973, Goat's Head Soup, the album, is released on Rolling Stones Records and features 10 tracks written by Jagger and Richards and produced by Jimmy Miller. It was recorded at Dynamic Studios in Kingston, Jamaica, last autumn. And finally, August 24, 1975, in the US, the Stones are accused by the Coalition Against Macho Sexist Music of being perpetrators of sexist rock. So there you are.
5: they were a bit earnest, weren't they?
4: All sorts of committees and the like in America. Oh, just amazing.
5: Yeah, just let music be music, even if it's not pretty average, actually, because there's a lot of average music out there. And I can tell you one thing, when I'm shopping in the big conglomerates, I often have music that's just playing and I'm thinking, oh, I feel like running screaming from the store.
4: Yes.
5: And I thought, if they play a bit more Beatles or Rolling Stones or, you know, some of our Aussie greats, I'd probably linger.
4: Yes, linger longer.
5: Linger longer.
4: That's the one.
5: Yeah. And you've mentioned Angie. That was a great song from what I can recall.
4: That's right. That was part of their when they hit their peak round there, from about, 68, 69 onwards, they had just a string of classic albums and still stand up today, most of them.
5: Yeah.
4: And that, but you know, they just hit a purple patch, and some of their stuff in the 80s was a little bit pedestrian for mine. But
5: yeah,
4: they're still going. They're still out there promoting the latest album, and I've only heard a couple of tracks of it, and what I've heard sound pretty good to me.
5: Yeah. Gee, I wonder who their songwriters are.
4: Well, they're still writing them, Jagger and Richards. Yeah. They're the main songwriters. Ronnie Wood, of course. He chips in here and there with them. Yes, they've stood the test of time. I can't see any acts as such from today going for as long as they have. They've been going since 1962, 3, somewhere around there. It's over 60 years.
5: Yeah, it's incredible.
4: It is, isn't it?
5: In Gimme Shelter, I heard a harmonica riff played by Jimmy Miller, and I think, I wish I had my bag or my little stash of harmonicas with me, because I would pull it out and play a bluesy number alongside it.
4: You could have harped along to it.
5: Yeah. I don't have a gyro.
4: No.
5: Do that, you know. Do the percussive bit, but you know, it's on the cards.
4: Yes.
5: You know, the cool thing about having a love of music and instruments is that, you know, you listen to your favourite song and you think, oh, you got your guitar there. Oh, I know the chords to that song. You know, you could play along. That's the cool thing about it. But with a lot of this techno synth stuff, you can't. You can bop away and, you know, headbang, but you can't play along or sing.
4: A lot of it's sort of manufactured for mine. That sort of stuff comes off of computers and the like, and I don't see computers as musical instruments personally. I think the real deal is stuff that you lug around with you, your bagpipes and drum kit and the like, Hammond B3, that they're musical instruments, and take a little bit to master.
5: Yeah, that's right. Like, not like this AI-generated music, which coincidentally has been disallowed from generating music to enter into the church this morning. What I heard coming here, because they want to drive human-generated music as opposed to machine-generated.
4: That's right. Yeah. Well, watch out for AI. Looks like it's going to take over the planet, and
5: as long as they can be for the benefit of man.
4: Yes, well, you know, that's always a two-edged sword, isn't it?
5: Oh, well, it is. It is. But I agree.
4: Be interesting times ahead.
5: Yeah. Stay tuned.
4: Yes, we have a couple of texts up here. Good afternoon, Frank and Evan. Great show and songs.
5: Thank you.
4: One game in the bingo, no records.
5: Dave Graham Jr.
4: Exactly. Very good afternoon, young Dave. How are you? I have your book, mate. I've finished reading it, so I think you're on with Bronnie on Thursday, aren't you, on Platterwaxes? So if you are, maybe you want to drop by a bit earlier and pick it up before it gets buried in my house somewhere and I won't be able to find it for you. Another one up here. Linger longer in Yarrawonga. Kelvin from WhatsApp here. And good on you, Kelvin. Nice to hear from you again.
5: That is. Yeah. I like Watsonia.
4: Yeah.
5: I've got fond memories of having worked around there, around the traps, you know, the little shopping strip there. Yeah, it's got a nice vibe, Watsonia.
4: Yes, yeah, Watsonia. But Yarrawonga, I haven't been up that way for a few years. Forgot what it looks like now.
5: Oh, I have.
4: It's a nice place up there, up near the Murray, isn't it?
5: Yeah. Yes, I went up there.
4: That's on Murray River.
5: Murray, yeah.
4: Not Murray Road.
5: No. Yeah. I went up there with the car club a couple of years back. On a run and a weekend.
4: Your vintage
5: veteran.
4: HR.
5: Yeah, I didn't. Did I take it up there?
4: I don't know. I didn't know you then.
5: I can't remember. I don't think I took it up there because it was still in undercover.
4: All right.
5: Yeah, it was just. I look after the old.
4: On a secret mission, was it?
5: On a mission from God.
4: You said it was undercover. I just. Yeah. Thought it was some clandestine meeting.
5: Clandestine?
4: Yeah, that's him. I knew it was something like that. Gotta forgive me, it's after midday and I start to deteriorate a bit.
5: Shall I buy you a sausage roll in memory of the Cadiddle Hoppers?
4: Yes.
5: Hopefully they're listening out there.
4: They'd probably sit there hoeing it into them.
5: How dare he?
4: Yes.
5: How dare. Can you imagine the pastry, avalanching down his front?
4: I can, and the dead horse.
5: Yeah.
4: He's keeping it for later. Dribbling down his chin.
5: Respectfully, Mr. and Mrs. Possum, we are thinking of you dearly.
4: You got any more on your list there, on your peppermint twist?
5: I got satisfaction here when I went to college back in the early 90s. A mate of mine was guitar riffing Satisfaction.
4: Mm-hmm. And you couldn't get me?
5: No.
4: No? No.
5: I was a good church-going boy.
4: Okay.
5: I had been prayerfully released from the bounds of my home environment to study nursing interstate.
6: Oh.
5: That was a huge leap for me. and I go to this guy's house who lives off campus. I thought, oh, everyone lived on campus. He was this guy driving an Alfa Romeo playing Rolling Stones songs. I thought, oh, this is just the high life.
4: Yes, this'll do me.
5: Yeah.
4: You can have your Alfa Romeo, I'll have the Stones songs.
5: Yeah. Oh, no, I would have preferred both, actually.
4: Yeah.
5: He drove it into the ground. And it was great times.
4: Yes.
5: Play some more music, Frankie boy.
4: Oi, well, it's 12:07. 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

0: Remember the last time you had food poisoning?
1: Oh, yeah, miserable. I didn't get out of bed. It came out everywhere.
2: I honestly thought I was going to die.
3: The chills and feeling all tired was what I wasn't expecting.
4: Delirium and vomiting, diarrhea.
5: It was like coming out of all orifices.
6: I had it once and it wasn't great, I'll be honest.
7: The last time I had it was like a whole day and the whole night.
0: Food safety. 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You had food poisoning?
1: Oh, yeah, miserable. I didn't get out of bed. It came out everywhere.
2: I honestly thought I was going to die.
3: The chills and feeling all tired was what I wasn't expecting.
4: Delirium and vomiting, diarrhea.
5: It was like coming out of all orifices.
6: I had it once and it wasn't great, I'll be honest.
7: The last time I had it was like...

0: one of the early female rockers here in Australia, a girl called Del Giuliana, was a regular on shows like Bandstand and probably 6 o'clock rock and those sort of early music TV programs that we used to have back in the 50s, 60s. Track was I Was a Fool for Leaving, and Del Giuliana coming up on the 28th of this month, so 3 days' time, isn't it? Is the anniversary of her passing. She died back on the 28th of August 2012. She was born back in 1942, no exact date, because very hard to get birth dates from a lot of our early entertainers. And she was born Dolores Giuliani. Second one in there, The Searchers out of Britain, and one of the early hits for them, Sweet for My Sweet, which was a cover of a Drifters song. And their drummer, Chris Curtis, having a birthday tomorrow, born August 26, 1941. And the third one in there, another British outfit, Traffic, and one of the early hits for them, Hole in My Shoe. And Traffic were co-founded by Steve Winwood when he left the Spencer Davis Group. And one of the members of Traffic, Jim Capaldi, drummer, vocalist, songwriter, etc., anniversary's birth yesterday, born August 24, 1944, and passed away on the 30th of January back in 2005.
1: I heard a sitar there in Hole in My Shoe.
0: Oh yeah, it was very popular around that time because of probably the Beatles introducing it on some of their material, and of course other artists thought that sounds good, we'll try and make some music around it.
1: Yeah. Taxi Ride do a use the sitar at the intro of one of their songs called Get Set.
0: Do they?
1: Yeah.
0: All right, I haven't heard from them for some time. They had their 15 minutes of fame.
1: I suspect so, but that song really appealed to me at the time, back in the early 2000s. But yeah, sitar features, it crops up and here and there and everywhere, and you know, I'm just intrigued. I had a bit of a search on how to tune a sitar. There's a lot of strings to some of these exotic instruments.
0: Yes. George Harrison, when the Beatles went to see the Maharishi Yogi, he was intrigued by it and learnt it, and he does a great sitar track on Sergeant Pepper's Within Without You, I think it's called.
1: Oh yeah, I've heard that.
0: But yeah, it became popular for a while there in the music, and as I said, it sort of opened up a lot of that style of music and created you know, some amazing sounds that hadn't been associated with pop music before.
1: I'm putting that song, Hole in My Shoe, close to The Girl That I Love by Russell Morris.
0: All right, yep.
1: Because these are songs I've rarely heard since my childhood.
0: Yeah.
1: And I just think it was a happy time, and I'm revisiting it because it's such a wealth of music making, and
0: it was an exciting times back then. As I said, so many different sounds were created, and it's of course influenced future artists as such to so well, if they can put that into a pop song, we'll put something like this in, you know.
1: And
0: it was just an amazing time because they were all new sounds not heard before.
1: Yeah.
0: Or not with that genre of music, at least.
1: Yeah.
0: Yeah.
1: Yeah.

0: You know, when I went to see Project Hail Mary, I don't want to give any spoiler alerts away, but they did include two of us.
1: Oh, yeah.
0: In the movie.
1: Mm-hmm. Yeah, I call it a B album, yeah.
0: Yeah. It was brilliant.
1: Yeah.
0: I almost stood up applauding.
1: Yeah.
0: couldn't help myself.
1: Yeah. You wanted to join in?
0: Yeah, I wanted to join in, yeah.
1: You didn't have anything, no instruments with you,
0: no.
1: To do an impromptu?
0: No.
1: No?
0: It's a bit hard to carry some. Well, I did. I can carry a tune tucked away on my personal self. A tune? Yes. A tune? Sorry, folks. A tin whistle.
1: All right.
0: Or a harmonica, you know. It's just sometimes you got to improv. Yeah, a cappella. Like I put a star next to Life Could Be a Dream.
1: Shaboom, shaboom.
0: That would be a great a cappella song to do.
1: One of the very early true rock and roll songs from around 52, I think, somewhere around there. Mm. And again, that encouraged a lot of artists at the time to say, gee, that sounds good. And, you know, bands like the Diamonds, they recorded it. And of course, in the 70s, their own Daddy Cool recorded it. So,
0: yeah.
1: It was just a catchy sort of tune at the time, and it's stood the test of time. Still stands up pretty well today, I think.
0: It does. It's sort of like barbershop music, isn't it?
1: I guess, it's probably the influence from the barbershop quartet and that sort of thing, but that was very early. When America was starting to develop the pure rock and roll, and they were all looking for that edge over everyone else, and probably see footage of stuff like that on YouTube, and that. But great stuff. Kids having fun.
0: Yeah, I did see a YouTube video of. Life Could Be Shaboom Shaboom, and it was just a slideshow of old cars and old restaurants and milkshake joints and.
1: Or type in the Crew Cuts and the Diamonds, bands like that. They were in the very early stages of that rock and roll genre. Pre-Bill Haley, when he went into rock and roll, because as I said last week, he was more into swing and stuff, but he thought he'd give rock and roll a crack, and he did pretty well at it.
0: Yeah.
1: I got text up here, one from Susan. Frank, you missed my message. I'm sorry, Susan. I'll have a look down there.
0: Apologies.
1: Where are we? There's one there. G'day, Frank and Evan. Quite right about music. I don't bother with commercial radio anymore. I remember when Evan used to ring up Billy's program. Good to hear him on the air. Best wishes, Susan.
0: Oh, I see.
1: And then there's another one. It's just got Susan with no message. And then it's got... Frank, you missed my message, so I'm sorry, Susan, but it's got to be one of them. There's another one up here. Hi, boys. Great tunes. Yes, I made them on the weekend. He did have crumbs down his front, Mrs. Possum.
0: Oh, God love him.
1: Very good afternoon there, Mrs. Possum.
0: Oh, Mrs. Possum. It warms the cockles of my heart to have that picture come up in my mind of Mr. Possum just enjoying himself, life to the fullest.
1: Oh, he does, yeah. There's no half measures with him.
0: No, apparently not.
1: Right.
0: As is evidenced by the crumbs.
1: Yeah, and the sauce stains on his... on the front of his shirt.
0: Yeah, and poor Mrs. Possum having to scrub them out.
1: I think Mr. Possum be scrubbing, I don't think Mrs. Possum be tolerating somehow. Funny.
0: Yeah.
1: All right, anything further on your extended list there?
0: I drew a speaker next to the song Sweets for My Sweet.
1: Yep.
0: And I thought it just instantly brought to my attention that imagine, you know, a young fella sort of driving up, parked next to me, playing his doof doof music, no disrespect. Mm-hmm. And I thought to myself, I wonder what he'd say and how he'd look at me if I suddenly turned up, you know, songs of this nature up to the loudest and I'm bopping away, you know, in my element to, you know, the Searchers or the Beatles or Russell Morris, you know, and just making the peace sign, you know, I think, like, is this old guy making the peace sign
1: right,
0: towards
1: yeah,
0: me,
1: yeah.
0: Holding up a flower and, you know, I don't care, I'm in my happy place.
1: Yeah, that's what it's about, yeah, you got to be happy.
0: Yeah.
1: It's not a one, Susan. Thank you, Frank. I turn... No, I don't believe this, Susan. I turn 70 tomorrow. I find it hard to believe this, Susan, but very happy birthday to you. Hope you have a wonderful time.
0: Happy regards from
1: yes.
0: both of us.
1: Well, all right.
0: That's it.
1: Nothing further over there?
0: No, no.
1: All right.
0: God knows, I've mentioned all I had to say.
1: Okay, 12:27 on Inner FM. 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
4: Certainly are at 12:39. And just listening to one of the cards there, it said about young children. My query is, what are old children?
5: Oh, they're just old children are young at heart.
4: Like you and me?
5: Yeah.
4: Yeah, or more like me.
5: You're younger than me, Frank.
4: I mean, all children are young as far as I'm concerned. Mm. I don't know any old children. But they grow out of it, don't they?
5: Yeah, because of...
4: Have I confused you over the...
5: Slightly, I'm lost for words. I don't know how to do a rejoinder on that. you're wiser than me, Frankie boy.
4: Yeah, I reckon I look like an owl.
5: Oh, I suppose I could superimpose an owl outline on you if I use my AI techniques.
4: All right, I can... Sit there and go, who goes there? Who?
5: Yeah, exactly.
4: All right, enough of this frivolity.
5: Yeah, it's a bit of it.
4: Top of the bracket, American family band, the Cowsills, and one of a few million sellers for them, The Rain, The Park and The Other Things. And
5: great song.
4: Yeah, it is, isn't it? Yeah, it brings back good memories for me. One of their members, guitarist, vocalist, Robert Cowsill, having a birthday tomorrow, born August 26, 1950. Second one in their British outfit, Uriah Heep, and Free Me. And one of their members, Ken Hensley, piano, vocals, songwriter, etc., yesterday was the anniversary of his birth, born August 24, 1945, and passed away on November 2020. And the third one in there, former Mamas and Papas, Papa John Phillips, and the big one for him, Mississippi. He recorded that after he took a spell from the Mamas and Papas, and it was pretty successful for him. And coming up on the 30th of this month, in a few days' time, anniversary of John Phillips' birthday, born back in 1935 and passed away back in March 2001. And I remember that song. A mate of mine had a band at the time, a bloke called Colin Millington, and the band was Midnight Special, I think. They used to play at the Tower Hotel in Elphington, and that was around at the time, that song, and they used to do it in their repertoire, and it was a pretty good version too, from what I recall.
5: Yeah?
4: Yeah. So that's a nice little boppy tune. Oh, we got text up here. G'day, boys. Nice tunes. Happy birthday to Susan from the Possum. So there you are, Susan. He's taking a break from He's feasting of his sausage rolls to send a text.
5: I'm getting hungry. I'm just inspired by his actions on the Jason recliner there.
4: Yeah.
5: Or is it at the kitchen table?
4: No, oh, it could be anywhere.
5: Could be in bed.
4: Yeah, wherever the food is.
5: Yeah. God love him. You got to respect the man.
4: Yeah, do. Of course you do.
5: Yeah, Mrs. Wise's words and his generous gripes. Because he griped quite generously, didn't he?
4: He did. Well.
5: I had the same feelings for him regarding certain annoyances.
4: But yeah, well, there's plenty to choose from, isn't there, out there? There's a lot of unhappy people on the planet, and for all various reasons. And you've got to have a whinge occasionally, and just make other people aware of what's going on. A lot of people live in their own little bubble, and they are oblivious to the outside world.
5: You know what makes a difference?
4: A day.
5: Yeah. But there's something else. Go and see a band, play some music, see a show, and it really does make a difference. Like the other day, I just had something in annoying me, and I played some music, and I just found that my blood pressure went down, and I forgot about how big the problem loomed before me, and I just thought, I can handle this, you know.
4: It's a great escapism, isn't it, music? It's a good cure-all for most things.
5: Mm. It really lifts you up, like that Joe Cocker song. It really lifts us up. And it's true.
4: Where we belong.
5: And it's so true. It has some very positive health benefits, listening to music.
4: It does.
5: Playing along, seeing other people, joining in that community. You know, you're not a rock like that Paul Simon, Paul and Garfunkel song. You're not a rock, you're part of a community. And just, you know, tap into that, see
4: that's
5: a show.
4: Right. Yep.
5: Encourage other people to be involved.
4: That's right, go and find something to do. It makes you happy rather than sad.
5: Yeah. Yeah, dance like there's no one watching. You know, that's
4: right,
5: saying.
4: Yeah.
5: And it's true. You may not have the moves, but just dance, just sing.
4: That's right. Yeah.
5: Like when I was at that Kiss This tribute concert, you know, the people on the table just knew all the old songs from that Kiss era.
4: Mm-hmm.
5: I was just amazed. They were talking about the Church and the Angels and all these great Aussie bands, and I'm just looking at them with wonderment, thinking, oh, I wish I'd tapped into that, you know. And it was great Saturday night.
4: Oh, that's good. That's it is, isn't it? Yeah. Go out and enjoy yourself, take your mind off of your woes for a while. All right, 12:46, Jay's Hit Scene with Frank and Evan on Inner FM.

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1: 12:58 on Inner FM, top of the bracket there was American outfit Pablo Cruz and probably the best remembered song, Love Will Find a Way, and one of their members, Dave Jenkins, guitarist, bass, lead vocals on that, coming up on the 29th. He's having a birthday, born back in 1947. Sickerman in there. Elvis Costello, watching The Detectives, and he's having a birthday today, born Declan McManus back in 1954. And the third one in there, the wonderful Skyhooks and horror movie. And coming up in a few days' time, August 29th, is the anniversary of the tragic death of Shirley Strawn, the lead singer.
2: Yeah.
1: Born back in January 52 and passed away in a air accident on the 29th of August 01. It's hard to believe he's been gone that long.
2: Yeah.
1: All right, well, it's just about time to wrap things up. But you have a message over there, Evan?
2: Yeah, from Colin Shields. He rang and said he's missing Possum and that he's been past the Tower Hotel where David O'Neill put an appearance in.
1: Ah, fantastic. Good afternoon, Cole. Lovely to hear from you, as always.
2: And he equates you and Possum a good vintage, like Tyrrell's wine.
1: All right. Yeah, I don't know about now. Good on you. All right. Well, I'd like to thank everyone that's been in touch with us today. We always appreciate your feedback to hit soon. But for now, it's Uru from me.
2: Look after yourselves out there, folks.
1: And we see you next week.

Good afternoon. It's 1 o'clock Tuesday afternoon. You're on 96.5 Inner FM, your community radio station, and it's time for Jazz at 1, 2 hours of classic jazz between now and 3 o'clock. And to get the show underway today, we're going to have a band called the European Classic Jazz Band. And it features some classic musicians, including Bent Pearson on cornet, Mike Poynton on trombone, Thomas Orenberg is on the reeds. And they open up with a Clarence Williams classic called Whip Me, with plenty of love.

0: We'll hear a song now from Australian singer Lee Gunness, recorded in New Orleans in 2010. The song, Crazy, composed by Willie Nelson, a big hit for Patsy Cline and is a mainstay of the country and western music scene these days. But on this occasion, Lee Gunness sings it backed by a band of very fine New Orleans musicians. Tom Fisher is on the reeds, Charlie Fardella on trumpet, Lucien Barber and Tom Bone, Jesse Boyd bass, Siva Vinay guitar, Steve Pistorius piano, and Frank Oxley on drums. And this is from a GHB label CD called Reckless Blues.
1: Crazy.

Next up, a Melbourne band called the New Nightowls, very popular with the dancers, and they've got a CD out called We'll Meet Again. And the New Nightowls are Pat Miller on reeds and vocals, Rob Moffat on trombone and vocals, John Morrison piano, Zach Barter bass, and Richard O'Pat on drums. And from them we hear Bounce Me Brother with a solid four.

The Finer Cuts are a band of young Sydney musicians mentored by the master Sydney trumpeter and vocalist Jeff Bull. They put out a couple of CDs, and from their CD called The Bull Jumped Over the Moon, here's an old jazz classic, That's My Home.

Recently, I came across a Roulette album recorded in January 1960 featuring Jack Teagarden's working band at the time. The band had been together for a number of years and included Jack on trombone and vocals, Don Goldie on trumpet, Henry Cuesta, who was the nephew of Ernie Caceres on the reeds, Don Newell piano, Stan Poole's bass, and Ronnie Greb on drums. And I was so impressed by this album that I thought we'd play two tracks on today's Jazz at One, Riverboat Shuffle and Ain't You Glad.

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8: About a decade ago, the Australian Jazz Museum released a CD of a number of legendary Melbourne sessions recorded in 1963. The CD was called Three of the Best and contained previously unissued material by the Hot Sands Jazz Band, the Melbourne New Orleans Jazz Band and a session, of which there were only 24 copies released, and that was by a band called the Melbourne New Orleans Wanderers. In that band, Nigel Hunt was on trumpet, Paul Martin clarinet, Bill Howard on trombone, Alan Brown was on drums, on banjo from the John Hawes Band was Des Bader, and on bass, Peter Gray, a super release from the Australian Jazz Museum. And let's hear the Melbourne New Orleans Jazz Wanderers and One Sweet Letter.

Next, we'll hear one of the legendary clarinet players from the 1930s and the 1940s, and that was Irving Fazola, originally from New Orleans, made his name up in New York and then returned and worked in New Orleans, where he made this next recording with his own big band in October 1945 in New Orleans, and the track is called Sweet

Melbourne clarinetist Barry Ratten has released an album called Bouncing Around, and from that we hear a number that we often associate with Jeanette MacDonald and Nelson Eddy, and that's called Rosemary. It's

The Bill Armstrong label released a double CD of the Don Burrows Quintet, recorded at the Melbourne Concert Hall in 1984. It was a special tribute to the Benny Goodman small groups, and Don, of course, led on the reeds, George Goller guitar, Julian Lee was on piano, John Sangster vibes, Laurie Thompson was on drums, James Morrison on trumpet and trombone on a number of tracks. An excellent double CD from the Bill Armstrong label, and in particular this song featuring a vocal by Murray Wilson on Exactly Like You.

Exactly Like You, recorded by the Don Burrows Group at the Hamer Hall in Melbourne back in 1984. And that was from a relatively recent release by the Bill Armstrong label. And of course, many listeners would be aware that Bill Armstrong died a couple of weeks back at the age of 95. And there is a special memorial service and commemoration to be held this Saturday, the 29th of August, between 1:30 and 5 p.m. to commemorate the life and the enormous contribution that Bill Armstrong made to Australian music and to Australian jazz in particular. That event will be between 1:30 and 5 o'clock this Saturday at the Mimo Music Hall, which is at the rear of the St Kilda RSL in Ackland Street, St Kilda. And the family have asked that if anyone wants to leave any gifts or donations, that they do so to the Australian Jazz Museum, an organisation very close to Bill's heart. Between 1950 and 1958, the Louis Armstrong All-Stars had an exclusive recording contract with the Decca label, and most of those studio recordings have been released by the Mosaic label on a 6-CD set. And we're going to hear two tracks from that box set. First, in 1950, has Lewis, Jack Teagarden, Barney Bigard, Arvel Shaw on bass and Cozy Cole on drums, and was a special feature for the guest pianist Earl Hines on Fine and Dandy. And that's followed by a track recorded in April 1955. Louis Armstrong again on trumpet, Trummy Young, Barney Bigard, Billy Kyle on piano on this track, and Arvel Shaw bass, Barrett Deems on drums, and a vocal by Velma Middleton.

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I wish that I could tell you how I feel, but I can't find words that have the right appeal. When you smile at me, my heart goes mmm. I wish that I could be

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4: Have some blues now from an American performer, Carl Sonny Leyland, a very fine pianist and vocalist. Born in 1965 in Britain, at about 15 years of age, he discovered boogie woogie and was inspired to make blues and boogie piano his career. Came to New Orleans in 1988 and has lived in the United States ever since and is regarded as one of the leaders of blues piano. And he's recorded 7 CDs and performs very regularly at festivals. Here he is with one of his favourite numbers. It's called I've Got a Gal, Carl Sonny Leyland.

Albert Nicholas was always regarded as one of the great pioneers of American clarinet. He had a very distinguished career in the United States and then settled in Europe to live out his later years. In 1966, he toured Europe with a band led by drummer Barry Martin, and they recorded an LP for the 77 label called Albert's Blues Super Band. Cuff Billet was on the trumpet, Richard Simmons piano, Brian Turnock bass, and the unmistakable drumming of Barry Martin on this Telegraph Morden composition, Wolverine Blues.

The name Ken Collier is synonymous with British revival jazz, and we're here and now we're going to hear a number from one of the long-standing bands of Ken Collier. It featured Collier, of course, on trumpet and vocals, Sammy Remington on clarinet, Jeff Cole on trombone, and from a Lake CD called The Governor, we hear Colito Lindo.

Time for a ballad now on Jazz at One. And we're going to hear a terrific session from 1999, recorded for the Nagel Heyer label in Hamburg, Germany, focusing on the small group sounds of the Lionel Hampton bands of the 1930s, 1940s. On this track, Johnny Green's Body and Soul, we hear the trumpet of Randy Sankey in the company of James Chirillo on guitar, Thilo Wagner piano, Lars Erstrin on vibes, Dave Green is on bass, and Ed Metz Jr. on drums. A true all-star outing.

the West Coast School of Jazz really love performing the works of the great Joe King Oliver from the classic recordings of the early 1920s. And this is a love of early jazz that was certainly adopted by the great Turk Murphy, who we hear now in a session recorded for the Jazz and Jazz label in St. Louis, Missouri in 1981. Turk, in the company of a very fine American band called the Salty Dogs, and the R.M. Jones composition, Riverside Blues, that was

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6: In 1963, the Chris Barber Band were really at the top of their game. Pat Halcox was on trumpet, and we hear him with the rhythm section of the Chris Barber Band from a Lake CD called There Were Some Changes Made, and this track, Some of These Days.

1990s, the Nagel Heil in Hamburg, Germany, was very, very busy and often released recordings of international groups who were touring Germany at the time. One of these groups was led by the reed player Ken Poplawski, and the group was called the International All-Stars, play Benny Goodman. Ken Poplawski was joined by Lars Estrand on vibes, Howard Olin guitar, Mark Shane piano, Len Skeet bass, and Joe Ascione on drums. And from the first volume of the recording of the music of Benny Goodman, here they are with Did I Remember?

0: guitarist, singer and general raconteur, Marty Gross, has quite a few albums under his name, and again, he was a very popular band leader to appear at the America House in Hamburg for the Nagel Heyer label. Marty always chose fascinating names for his bands, and this band is called Marty Gross and His Swinging Fools, and includes John Eric Kelso, Scott Robinson, Martin Litton's on piano, Greg Cohen bass, Chuck Riggs on drums, and from them we hear You Brought a New Kind of Love to Me.
1: Let me just get adjusted.

We're off to New Orleans now for a reunion of three very experienced New Orleans musicians: Tommy Sangton, reed player; David Paquette, pianist; and drummer Pam Parmaier. They put out an album on the GHB label a few years ago, simply called New Orleans Reunion, and from this we hear the lovely George Lewis composition called Burgundy Street Blues.

Some Chicago small group jazz now from a band called Chicago Rhythm, an LP on the Stompoff label called Round Evening. The band was Frank Powers and John Otto on the reeds, Ted DePlant on piano, Vince Giordano on the bass instruments and Hal Smith on drums. And we hear an old favourite from the 1930s called Nobody's Sweetheart.

We're getting close to 3 o'clock on Tuesday afternoon here on 96.5 Inner FM, meaning it's nearly time to go. Coming up at 3, Weekday Wellness with Brian. And to take us out, two tracks from a Bill Armstrong production of the Frank Johnson Band, 1949 to 1962. Beautifully recorded and reissued. The Frank Johnson Band and That's a Plenty and Teapot Dome Blues. And this is the sort of hot Australian jazz that you'll hear on Thursday on 96.5 Inner FM when George Kupinski presents That's Jazz. 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

0: Hi, Steve Smith here from the Australian cricket team for RAD. Recording artists, actors and athletes against drink driving. I want you to stop for a second and think about the most important person in your life. How would you feel if they were killed by a drink driver? How would you feel if you were that drink driver? Drink driving is one of the stupidest things you could do. You could so easily ruin your own life or the life of someone else. So don't get behind the wheel after drinking. Ever. It's not worth the gamble.
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3: 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Well, good afternoon, everyone, and welcome to a Weekday Wellness, and you are now with Brian. Big thank you to Jeff Tobin for another great program called Jazz at One. Weekday Wellness, we're going to have music from the 60s through to the 90s, and I'll also take requests as well too, and we'll also talk about a few health issues. I'll have a bit of a talk about today about the new proposed dental scheme of having another 10 dental regional clinics there for free dental treatment, but I'll talk about that a little later. Now, if you do have any questions, or if you want to just sort of ask anything at all, then just text them in by, or if you have a request, text them in, and the text line is 0456 965 965. 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All right, we've got a lot of great tracks coming up. I'm going to start with some tracks coming from the 60s. Oh, I've got the Castles, I've got the Royal Guardsmen, Petula Clark, Tom Jones is even in there as well, plus the Big O. But let's start off with the Castles, great US band from the 60s, and it's all about hair. Yeah, I love hair, especially when

0: Yeah, that's the Castles with Hair from the 60s, mid-60s, that one. And you're on 96.5 in our FM, and it's Weekday Wellness with Brian. Text line 0456 965 965. Good to hear from Aaron. Aaron's out there, and he says, very good afternoon to you, Brian, and it's Aaron tuning in. I hope all is well. All is going very well, thanks, Aaron, and I hope you're doing okay as well, too. What a beautiful day out there it is today, isn't it? The sunshine, or maybe a little bit of rain as I was coming in, but otherwise it's not too bad at all. It's always nice when you sort of get up in the morning and look outside and you just be able to look outside. So I think that's the best part about just sort of getting up and getting yourself right for the day. Well, I've got Snoopy and the Red Baron coming up next. And did you know that it was Snoopy, his birthday was August the 10th? And that was a date established in 1968 by Peanuts. Remember the Peanuts comic strip with Charlie Brown and Snoopy? That was his little dog, his little beagle dog. Well, it was made famous because of Snoopy versus the Red Baron. Royal Guardsman, here's Snoopy.
1: Yes, they're singing some Simon Dickinson.

Oh, yes. Snippy, he claims credit for shooting down the Red Baron of Germany in World War One, but actually, it was an Australian Army machine gunner from the ground, shot him from the ground. Rather than, it was a Canadian pilot at that time, too, who was probably, I think, tailgating the Baron, and his name was Roy Brown. He was originally credited with shooting down the Baron, but then, in the end, the Australian was said to be the one who actually did it, because I think he probably just shot the Baron without damaging his plane. And amazingly, the Red Baron was able to land his plane without much damage at all, but he died as a result. So, Snoopy and the Red Baron. Yeah, Snoopy can claim it as well. Here's Petula Clark. This is my song. You're 96.5 in RFM.

Yes, you're on 96.5 Inner FM and Weekday Wellness with Brian. Oh, what a romantic song. This is My Song by Petula Clark. And if you do have a request, send it in by text 0456 965 965. So you're feeling, so while you're feeling a little bit romantic, what about this one? This is what it all leads to. The Wedding. Ha ha. Julie Rogers.

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4: Hello everyone, H.G. Nelson here with Roy Slaven. We're saluting the role played by all those volunteers who work in community broadcasting. Roy, they're tremendous people. They're fit, lively, with that hint of lewd that you'd want in a broadcaster. I've got my hat off. I've got my pants off. How are you seeing it today?
5: Yes, I agree with you, H.G. I'm a bit over the bonnet for them. I've loved community radio, as you well know, when I first started with a crystal set with Lithgow FM. And there were only one listener, i.e. Me. And there was only one broadcaster, i.e. me. But I was volunteering. I was putting my hand up. Sure, it was a humble beginning, but it gave me a start.
4: Thanks very much for that, Roy. And all volunteers, stand up, pat yourself on the back, and be proud of the lewd that you'd want in a broadcaster. I've got my hat off. I've got my pants off. How are you seeing it today?
5: Yes, I agree with you, H.G. I'm a bit over the bonnet for them. I've loved community radio, as you well know, when I first started with a crystal set with Lithgow FM. And there were only one listener, i.e. Me. And there was only one broadcaster, i.e. me. But I was volunteering. I was putting my hand up. Sure, it was a humble beginning, but it gave me a start.
4: Thanks very much for that, Roy. And

Absolutely amazing, especially the gymnastics. Yeah, I loved them on all that. Anyway, it's Weekday Wellness. You are with Brian. And do you pump iron? Yep, do you pump iron? Because it's important. An Australian study has found that by pumping iron, you can stave off dementia. Yep, it found that physical frailty accelerates the onset of dementia. Weaker older adults are being diagnosed with dementia earlier than the stronger peers, with most men being at risk. So, eat well, exercise regularly, do some strength training, lift a few weights every now and again. Well, not every now and again, but do it regularly. It's essential if you want to avoid frailty. And this was a Queensland study. So the study was done in Australia, and it found that frail older adults are being diagnosed with dementia 2 to 3 years earlier than those who are less frail. So get out there, start pumping iron. Yeah, wards off dementia. And the reason for it, it wards off, or not wards off, but it helps to pump the blood around your body, and pumping blood to your brain, oxygenation of your brain, helps with warding off dementia. Here's Tom Jones, the green, green grass of home.

Oh, yes, you're on 96.5 Inner FM, and it is Weekday Wellness with Brian, and a text line 0456 965 965. Good to hear from Evan out there. Evan was in here a little earlier this morning with Frank, and they both together put on a great program. But Evan says he heard it today, and he'd love to hear Russell Morris's The Girl That I Love. This is a great track by Aussie Russell Morris, so I'm going to play it for you, Evan. The Girl That I Love.

yes, Russell Morris there with The Girl That I Love, and that one, it went out to Evan. I wonder who Russell Morris was actually singing that one to, The Girl That I Love, because you know that he was married twice, and both of those marriages ended up in divorce. But I don't know who he actually might be going with at the moment, so maybe it's the girl that he loves. Who knows? Anyway, Evan, that was for you, The Girl That I Love. How about a little bit of Normie Rowe with Shaken All Over?

is Normie Rowe, Aussie Normie Rowe, with the Shaken All Over. You're on 96.5 in Red FM, and it is Weekday Wellness with Brian. Okay, I'd just like to make a little comment about some recent news. That's the Victorian government's proposal to announce on the 22nd of this month that they're going to, if they win the election or part of the election process, is that they'll put in 10 new free public dental clinics. 7 are going to be in metropolitan Melbourne and 3 in regional Victoria. And they would be open to all Victorians and adults and children without needing the current concession card and eligibility restrictions. No restrictions. The government says that the clinics would provide free checkups, fillings, root canal treatments and extractions, with over 100,000 people a year eventually being treated. And the announced investment into this is $230 million over 3 years. Now, these clinics will be staffed by oral care clinicians, not dentists, but oral care clinicians, who will do checkups and treat minor decay problems. Maybe put a bit of fluoride or something on them. But if they need any more than that, they would refer these patients to a dentist for other work such as the extractions, root canal treatments and fillings. So what does the Australian Dental Association Victoria board say about this? Well, their comment is that universal access to dental care is a good idea. But they do have a concern, and it's principally whether the 10 new government clinics are the best way to tackle Victoria's dental access problem. Particularly because there is a workforce shortage in the existing public dental waiting lists and clinics. Often there's a 14-month wait to be even seen at these clinics. Now, the Australian Dental Association Victoria's board position is reported in this announcement is essentially this. The problem isn't a lack of dental clinics. Building new clinics is not going to solve the problem because there is a substantial public and private dental infrastructure across Victoria problem with the workforce capacity. And adding 10 new clinics doesn't automatically create new dentists, dental therapists, hygienists, dental nurses and other staff to operate them. There's also concern too that the government could pull dentists and other dental professionals out of existing private practices and community services, and that might potentially worsen access elsewhere. Now, the association has also previously advocated a targeted expansion of public dental services, rather than necessarily creating a completely universal free dental system for everyone. It really should be on a needs-based system for the financially disadvantaged, not for those who can certainly well afford dental treatment to go to private practices. And a phased approach has been favoured, should be favoured, including concentrating assistance on people who have the greatest difficulty in paying for dental treatment. Now, one interesting thing is that 65% of Australian dentists support expanding Medicare to include dental care. But the profession is generally more supportive of a more targeted or means-tested assistance than an immediate universal free dental model. Because dental treatment is not under Medicare, and that's because mainly of the high costs associated. Billions of dollars. And governments really do not have that money. You know, they're already in debt. We know that governments don't have that money. They're in debt. And if they are going to put dental under Medicare, they'd have to look at new ways of being able to tax us, raise funds to put dental into Medicare. Now, at this stage, Victoria has a substantial public dental health system. And the services are being delivered at the Royal Dental Hospital in Melbourne and more than 40 community health services and Aboriginal community-controlled health organisations. It is free or low cost for those who have a healthcare card,
pensioner concessions, or if you're a First Nation person. However, it seems that there is still a number of dental chairs in these clinics which are not being utilised. They're just empty. And that's because there's a staff shortage. We don't have enough dentists to be able to use them. And if Victoria doesn't currently have enough dental professionals to meet the existing demand, where will the dentists appear for 10 additional clinics? The government itself seems to recognise this, that there is a workforce issue as well, and Premier Ben Carroll says that he'll achieve this through skilled migration, and that's to help staff these new facilities. He's also promised scholarships to train more people. But in promising scholarships, you'd have to build more facilities to be able to train people, because all the university places in Latrobe and also at Melbourne are already taken up. So that's not going to improve things, even if you offer scholarships, because those places have already been taken up. And also there's a lag time too between people graduating and filling these spots. There's not that many dentists who graduate each year. So these new facilities, they will have to develop an increased workforce as well too. And $230 million over 3 years is probably not adequate to build these 10 public dental clinics and to provide a workforce where there's currently a problem in getting sufficient staff in existing facilities. And public service dentists in Victoria, their pay rates are much lower than in other states. So you need to boost those pay rates in order to attract dentists into this new system. Otherwise, they'll go interstate or they'll go into private practice. And the same with migration as well too, and boosting migration of skilled dental workers. If the pay is not satisfactory in these new government clinics, they won't stay there. They'll go into private practice or go interstate. And also when you talk about skilled migrants, they need to have acceptable qualifications to Australian standards. We're not a third world country, and if you bring in a lot of third world dentists, then I would fear that the state and the standard of dental treatment in Australia or Victoria will go down. That's my comment about what's happening. Here's Dean Martin though. Everybody loves somebody sometimes. I certainly do.

I go. And that's the Dixie Cups there. All right. So what we've had Everybody Loves Somebody Sometime, Dean Martin. Shaking All Over was Normie Rowe. Before that, Penny Arcade, The Big O, at Green Green Grass of Home, Tom Jones. But here's Blue Eyes coming up next. Yeah, I guess he's got blue eyes. It's Frank Sinatra. I've Got You Under My Skin.

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1: 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You got a minute to talk about organ and tissue donation? 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So why not say yes to donation and register today at donatelife.gov.au.
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4: 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And a text line if you do want to get in contact with me. A request or a comment is 0456 965. 96.5. Have you heard of the Blue Zone before? The Blue Zone. Well, there are various places in this world where longevity is quite common, and they're known as the Blue Zones. Now, these places have all something in common, because longevity is not just a matter of inheriting the right genes, well, that does help, but more importantly, it's our environment and what we do with our lives. And it seems that there's 9 factors involved with this. The first one is to be able to just move naturally, be in an environment that encourages just natural exercise rather than sitting down all the time, just getting out there and just moving around, such as those living on a farm or other areas where you just work and move around, just in your normal day-to-day activities. Second is always have a purpose, a sense of purpose, that you get up in the morning and you've got something to do rather than just lounge around and nothing seems to be happening. Have a sense of purpose. The third one is downshifting, doing routines that will ease stress. Now, we live fairly stressful lives, but after a while, you've got to just de-stress. Look at ways on how you can de-stress, many ways on how you might do that at the end of a day, perhaps. Now, there's this 80% rule, and the 80% rule is stop eating when you're 80% full. Don't keep on eating till you're 120% full. Well, that's overeating. But 80% rule, so just stop eating when you feel okay. You could eat a bit more if you wanted to, but don't, because it's not great for you. Eat more plants, though, than eating too much meat. Cut down on the meat, just eat more plant food. And wine, you can drink wine, but in moderate quantities, moderate amounts of alcohol, that's fine. That seems to be okay for longevity. And belonging, be part of a faith-filled community, or just be part of a community, the social aspect of things, being part of something greater than just being by yourself, that's belonging. Also, your family. Your loved ones, that's important. Close family ties, and this is something that you might disagree with, intergenerational living, having all generations all living together under the one roof. It seems, though, that leads to longevity, probably because one generation looks after the other, which looks after the other, and that continues. That's intergenerational living. Also, if you belong to the right tribe,
5: Yeah, look, we all have social groups, social circles, and if you belong, this is all part of belonging as well too. That also supports healthy living and healthy behaviours. So just in a summary, people who live a simple life of just enjoying nature, having a good diet and strong community, they seem to live longer and are much happier than those who continually chase material things. In our Western societies, don't we? You seem to chase material things. To chase material things to look rich. Yeah, that's probably because you borrow up big in order to just spend. Charge that credit card, cars, big houses, and the next promotion. Anyway, live a simple life. Better for you. Talking about that, how about this next track? It's called Rich Girl by Daryl Hall and John Oates.
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7: Happy birthday to you. 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
8: Well, yes, a big happy birthday to all those having a birthday today on the 25th of August. So we're going to have a look at those people who were born on this day and events on this day. And Sir Sean Connery, he was born on this day. Born in Edinburgh in Scotland in 1930, died at the age of 90 in 2020. Well, he's a Scottish actor and is best known as being the first actor to play James Bond, and starred in the debut feature called Dr. No in 1962. That also had Ursula Andress in it as well too. And Dr. No, he was a guy with those metal hands, those black metal hands. Oh, I remember that one. A great movie. After five Bond films, Sean Connery vowed he would not make another one. But he got lured back in 1971. Probably needed the money. Well, maybe he didn't. But anyway, to star in Diamonds Are Forever. And Jules St. John was in that one, if my memory is correct. 1982, despite saying never again, he starred in another 007, a movie called Never Say Never Again. Never remember that one. A great movie. After five Bond films, Sean Connery vowed he would not make another one. But he got lured back in 1971. Probably needed the money. Well, maybe he didn't. But anyway, to star in Diamonds Are Forever. And Jules St. John was in that one, if my memory is correct. 1982, despite...

Jones. He played the father of Indiana Jones and The Last Crusade. And Russia House, he was in that one as well. And what else was he in? First Night and The Rock. I can't remember that one. Entrapment and Finding Forrester. So that's Sean Connery. And in memory of Sean, maybe this will bring back memories. It's Shirley Bassey's Goldfinger.

Yeah, you're on 96.5 Inner FM, and Shirley Bassey there with the Goldfinger in memory of Sean Connery. Yeah, look, he was born on this day, but we'll always remember him as the first James Bond. Also born on this day was Gene Simmons, and he was born in Israel, bass guitarist and co-founder of Kiss. That's a band called Kiss. And the biggest hit for Kiss in Australia was in 1979 with I Was Made for Loving You. And their other hits included Rock and Roll, All Night, Sure and Know Something, and Beth and Shandy. And after years of absence, they returned to the charts in 1992 with a hit single called God Gave Rock and Roll to You. Yeah, part two. Because I guess they did part one a little while ago. Yeah, you remember them? They dressed up with all this makeup on, with the black and white type makeup there, and stuck their tongue out as well too. I guess they all did, didn't they? They all put their tongue out. That was Kiss. Anyway, I Was Made for Loving You. Here's Kiss.

And that was Kiss on 96.5 Inner FM. I was made for loving you. Looking at birthdays and events that happened on this day on the 25th of August. James Warren, he was born in Bristol in England in 1951, so 75 today. That's a nice little even number, isn't it? 75. When you got a 5 on those ones, nearly as good as having the zeros, because you've got to get to the 5 before you make it to the next 0. He's a singer and musician with a UK band called The Corgis, and they had a top 10 hit in 1980 with Everybody's Got to Learn Something. Well, it's not something. Everybody's got to learn sometime. So, yeah, I've got to learn too. Everybody's got to learn sometime. Get going. The Corgis.

And that's the Corgis on 96.5 Inner FM. Everybody's got to learn sometime. It's Weekday Wellness, and you are with Brian. So looking at some birthdays that happened on this day. Elvis Costello, he was born on this day, born in London in England in 1954, so 72. He's a UK singer and songwriter, and his debut hit was in 1977 with Watching the Detectives. And he recorded that with his band called The Attractions. And he did have a number of other hits too, which include Oliver's Army and Veronica. And that was Veronica was co-written with Paul McCartney. And his best-selling album was My Aim Is True. And as that was his debut album in 1977. And he married singer Diana Krall in 2003. And they have twins. And I believe it was a twin boys. So, well, good on them having twin boys. Here's Oliver's Army. Maybe that's why he wrote Oliver's Army. Here it is, Oliver's Army.

That was Elvis Costello and the Attractions with Oliver's Army. And it's Elvis Costello's birthday today. Yeah, we're looking at birthdays and events that happen on this day, 25th of August. Billy Ray Cyrus. Well, look, if you do have a request, send it in by text. 0456 965 965. Any requests or any comments, send it in by text. Now, Billy Ray Cyrus, he was born on this day, and he was born in Kentucky in 1961, so 65 today, an American country singer, and he had the biggest selling single in Australia in 1992. Oh, look, you'd have to remember it, Achy Breaky Heart, and it came from his album Some Gave All, which became the first debut album ever to top the US country and pop charts simultaneously. Now, his daughter, Miley Cyrus, first came to fame starring in the television series called Hannah Montana on Disney Channel. And Billy Ray also appeared in that series as well, too. And from 2001 to 2004, he starred in the TV series Doc. But otherwise, he will always be known by Achy Breaky Heart. Mr. Achy Breaky Heart is Billy Ray Cyrus.

8 for Billy Ray Cyrus with Achy Breaky Heart. Yeah, it went all the way back to 1992. Oh, you'd have to remember it if you were around in 1992. It was just played and played on the airways all the way through. Well, looking at events that happened on this day on the 25th of August, the first church service in Australia that met in a church building was held in Johnson Place in Sydney in 1793. The first church was built of primitive materials in just 8 weeks by the Reverend Richard Johnson. And he was the Church of England chaplain to the colony at Sydney and paid for the work himself. Wonder who got to build it though. I won't say CFMEU because they weren't around in those days. Anyway, Arno Rudolphi and Anne Haywood of New York City. Why are they famous? Because they became the first couple to be married doing a parachute jump. That was in 1940. And the minister, the matron of honour, the best man, and a four-piece band all made the jump. Absolutely crazy. I wouldn't do that, not in a million years. Also, Cassius Clay, later called Muhammad Ali, he won a gold medal for boxing at the Olympic Games in Rome in 1960. But he threw it away. He threw it away because he just was disgusted as what was happening in America at that time with racial discrimination. So he threw it into one of the rivers, the Ohio River, when he came home because he got so angry and upset about racial discrimination. But then at the 1996 Olympic Games, he was presented with a replacement medal to make up for the one he threw away. Isn't that kind of them? Elton John, he played his debut concert in America, appearing at the Troubadour in Los Angeles in 1970. So I thought I'd just play a little bit of Elton John for you, and it's Little Jeannie.

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1: 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Step, kick, kick, step, no, step, kick, kick, step, step.
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7: And yes, it is 96.5 Inner FM and a weekday wellness with Brian. So we're looking at events that happened on this day. And Paul Simon's album called Graceland was released in 1986. And it was Paul's most successful solo album. And one of the tracks from that is called Diamonds on the Soles of Her Shoes. Well, if you've got diamonds on the soles of your shoes, don't walk on my polished floorboards. Thank you very much. Here's Paul Simon. I will try.

That was Paul Simon with Diamonds on the Soles of Her Shoes, and it was from the album Graceland, released in 1986. It's got a nice little South African flavour to that one, hasn't it? We're looking at events that happen on this day, and we're nearly out of event time at the moment, so I'll just give you this last event before I close things off. Billy Joel and Christie Brinkley. Yeah, they married for a little while, but they divorced in 1994, and it's said that Billy Joel, before he got married, or maybe when he just got married, he dedicated this song to Christie.

Yes, Billy Joel there with his Uptown Girl. Well, it looks like time's out now for Weekday Wellness for this week, so thanks everyone for your company, and I'll catch you all next week. Coming up next is going to be John Gillespie with Memory Lane, so stay around for John. He'll come on after the news, and the news is around about 15 seconds away from now, so I'll catch you all next week. Look after yourselves and look out for one another.

Good afternoon and welcome to the last memory lane for August 2026. Goodness, year's getting on, isn't it? I'm John Gillespie and I'm with you for the next hour and a half with music from the 1930s to the 1960s or 70s or thereabouts. Thanks to Brian, typically enjoyable, interesting and informative program, Weekday Wellness. He'll be back with us again next week at the same time and I expect Paul Dalios will come along at 6.30 to present legal news as normal, after which we'll hear Out of Africa with Mr. Coxey at 7 o'clock. So, hope you had a good day today. And we can finish it off with some relaxing music, which we will start with a number from 1955 from the Canadian vocal group The Four Lads, who are going to sing their version of Moments to Remember. After that, we will hear Tommy Dorsey and his orchestra with Bunny Berrigan on trumpet from January 1937. It's called Song of India, but it's actually based on music by Nikolai Rimsky-Korsakov. And we'll finish the bracket with Al Jolson, with Morris Stoloff and his orchestra from 1947, and Carolina in the Morning. First up, though, Moments to Remember.

Al Jolson was Carolina in the Morning. Don't want to date Al too much, but that was one of my father's favourite songs. Before that, Tommy Dorsey and his orchestra gave us Song of India, music composed by Rimsky-Korsakov. Not quite as he composed it, I suspect. The programme notes on the for that CD acknowledge his composition of the music, but it's written in such a way it suggests that whoever wrote it didn't realise that, or thought that it was two different people, Rimsky and Korsakov. Of course, it's one person with a hyphenated surname. And we started the bracket with The Four Lads and Moments to Remember. And a listener has already got in touch. Evan has texted in saying, listening, John. Thank you, Evan. Good on you. Hope you continue to listen and enjoy the program. We'll finish this first set of numbers with Les Brown and his Band of Renown from November 1944, with Doris Day singing Sentimental Journey.

0: Sentimental Journey. Les Brown with Doris Day doing the vocal, and I unintentionally reprised Caroline in the morning. Never mind. Time for some messages. 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
2: Well, you're listening to Memory Lane with John Gillespie. Two more listeners have got in touch. David from Geelong has phoned to say he's enjoying the program, and Dave Graham Jr. has texted in to say good afternoon, John. Great songs choice. Thank you, Dave. Great to know you're both out there and listening. And if you'd like to get in touch, you can do so direct to our text line on 0456 965 965, or via the telephone on 9457 1718. From the request book, numbers of artists requested of Johnny Milne over the years. And we'll start with Tino Rossi from 1938, a song I played a Jimmy Dorsey version of this recently, but this is a somewhat different treatment, Amapola. Then from 1939, we'll hear John McCormack sing The Star of the County Down. And we'll finish the bracket with Howard Keel with the MGM Studio Orchestra, conducted by Adolf Deutsch, from 1954, from Seven Brides, Bless Your Beautiful Hide. First up, though, it's Tino Rossi and Amapola.

swap my gun and I'd swap my mule, though whoever took it would be one big fool.

From Seven Brides for Seven Brothers, Howard Keel sang Bless Your Beautiful Hide. Before that, John McCormack sang The Star of the County Down, and Tina Rossi started the bracket with Amapola. You tuned to 96.5 NRFM. You're listening to Memory Lane with John Gillespie. It is 5:33 is what it is. Next up, we've got Perry Como. This is possibly from 1949. He's going to sing a song from South Pacific, Some Enchanted Evening. And after that, we'll hear Rosemary Clooney sing Half As Much. And we'll finish the bracket with Guy Mitchell and Mitch Mill and his orchestra and chorus from 1950 with a light-hearted and somewhat idiosyncratic take on American history. First up, though, Some Enchanted Evening.

0: I'm quite sure that, sorry, not sure that's quite how it happened, although the Isabella bit is correct. Guy Mitchell with Mitch Miller and his orchestra and chorus, and Christopher Columbus. Before that, Rosemary Clooney sang half as much, and Perry Como started the bracket with Some Enchanted Evening, a lovely version of that song.
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0: Yes, Rob, we'll be along later after on stage with Kevin Yates. Evan has got in touch again to text in saying Dad, his father loved Doris Day singing 10 Cents a Dance. Yes, I've played that version and the what counts as the original by Ruth Etting. Crooner's Corner is up next. And this week we start with Al Bowley with Lou Stone and his band from December 1933. A song usually associated with Cab Calloway from a musical called Take a Chance. Edie was a lady. Oh. Then from August 1934, from a film called Sweet Music, we'll hear Russ Colombo with Jimmy Greer and his orchestra sing I See Two Lovers. And we'll finish the bracket with Nat King Cole singing When You're Smiling. First up though, it's Al and Edie was a lady.

heart to heart, what bliss. And in my loneliness, I see them start one heaven.

Nat King Cole and When You're Smiling. Before that, Russ Colombo sang I See Two Lovers, and we started the bracket with Al Bowley and Edie Was a Lady. You're tuned to 96.5 Inner FM. The time is 4 minutes to six. I won't have time to finish Crooner's Corner before the news, so we will go to the news with some anonymous guitar music. The artists aren't featured on the program notes for the. In fact, there are no program notes, just the names of the songs. Lovely guitar playing though, and this is Wasn't It Good?

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Sung by Bing Crosby. You're tuned to 96.5 NRFM, you're listening to Memory Lane with John Gillespie. Stay tuned though, because at 6:30 we'll have Paul Delios with Legal News. To take us part of the way there, a bracket of four numbers, starting with Turner Layton, who's going to sing Heaven Can Wait. After which, from July 1939, we'll hear Adelaide Hall sing Transatlantic Lullaby. Noel Coward from 1935 will sing an Oscar Hammerstein II and Jerome Kern song from a film called Sweet Adeline, We Were So Young. We'll finish the bracket with Carol Gibbons and His Boyfriends, with a medley of numbers consisting of You Hit the Spot and I Fell Like a Feather in the Breeze. First up, though, it's Turner Layton and Heaven Can Wait.

0: That was Carol Gibbons and His Boyfriends with a medley, You Hit the Spot and I Fell Like a Feather in the Breeze. Before that, Noel Coward sang We Were So Young, Adelaide Hall sang Transatlantic Lullaby, and we started the bracket with Turner Layton and Heaven Can Wait. Ah, oh, dear, dear, dear, what's going on here? Yeah. Thank you.
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1: 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Step, kick, kick, step, no, step, kick, kick, step, step.
2: Yes, Kevin will be along after Out of Africa. Couple time, nearly time for legal news, but we have maybe one or two tracks we've got time for. The first, in any event, will be... I'll get there. Denny Dennis with Jay Wilbur and his band from September 1943, another Johnny Burke, Jimmy Van Heusen song. If you please, and if we've got time, we'll hear Joe Stafford with Paul Weston and his orchestra and the Pied Pipers from August 1944, and I Didn't Know About You. First up, though, it's Mr. Dennis.

0: Joe Stafford and the Pied Pipers with I Didn't Know About You, and before that we heard Denny Dennis sing If You Please. And that is all the time we have for Memory Lane. Thanks to everyone who's got in touch, and thanks to all of you for your company. Stay tuned now for Legal News with Paul Dalios.
1: 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With Paul Dalios.
0: And it's good evening to Paul Dalios.
2: Good evening, John. Good evening, listeners. We've spoken previously about a claim in relation to a will for a deceased estate where probate was first granted back in 2009. The situation was that an elderly gentleman passed away, and in his will he appointed his daughter, who wasn't that young at the time, to be the executor and left his entire estate to one of her two sons, one of his grandsons. Mm-hmm. The other grandson was ostracised. The daughter was not included in the will because during the father's lifetime he had given her money to buy her own house. Mm-hmm. And he had also given her a half share in another house. Maybe because she helped care for him, but just the same, she had one and a half houses that he paid for and she didn't. And she was quite happy with that. She applied for probate, and the provisions of the will were that her son, who's relatively young at the time, would be entitled to, in effect, receive his inheritance in his hand once he reached a certain age, which was somewhere in his mid-20s. In the meantime, though, she developed dementia. And eventually, and before her son reached his what's called the vesting age, so before the estate could be finalised, she was no longer able to be the executor, and at the beginning of last year, state trustees managed to, contact me, but managed to organise to have her replaced. So she's no longer an executor, which she couldn't do anyway, and the rules don't permit a VCAT-appointed administrator to take over the role of the executor of from the person who was appointed as executor in the first place. There is another procedure state trustees could have applied, but they had an ulterior motive. So they didn't do that. And in fact, the other grandson, who was left out of the will, ended up being appointed as the administrator of the estate to do what the will says. And he had an interest in this exercise because one of the grandfather's homes, the grandfather only owned 40% of. This is the one that the mother owned 50% of, and this particular grandson owns the other 10% of. Right. And he had an interest in getting involved in this later period of time because he would be the one handling the sale of that property and therefore getting his one-tenth of the proceeds of the sale. That was all orchestrated by state trustees because they wanted to challenge the will on behalf of the daughter or the former executor who now has this mental disability and she's in a nursing home, and they therefore considered that she should be challenged the will because she was left out and because she had a need. They totally overlooked the fact that She got very substantial benefits during her lifetime, some of which she still had, her half share in the one house. The other one she didn't have because she blew it on the pokies. Yep. And she actually blew rent that she was collecting in from the estate on behalf of her son. She blew some of that on the pokies too. Anyway, the claim went to mediation recently. And the trouble is that, firstly, I was not able to be involved in that because of conflict of interest, because I acted for her, and now she's the plaintiff, so I couldn't act against her. But the other problem, real problem, was that the son who, or the grandson who did inherit everything, failed to turn up at the mediation. Now, he's not in control, but whatever is decided when there's a claim that means it's going to come out of his pocket, it's important that he's involved, especially because he lives in one of those houses. So, and he'd like to be collecting the rent from the other one of those houses, which obviously would not be continuing indefinitely. So a settlement was reached, and the settlement was reached between state trustees and the administrator was that both houses be sold. Because if the house in which the plaintiff owned half was the only one that was sold, and that would suit the grandson because he gets to keep the whole of the other house that he's inherited anyway, that after paying the legal costs for this piece of litigation, the 40% share that was part of the estate wasn't going to be enough as far as state trustees were concerned. So the deal was that the both properties be sold and the 40% of the proceeds of the sale of one of the properties be put into the estate, together with, of course, the whole of the proceeds of the sale of the other property. Now, incidentally, that results in some capital gains tax being paid in relation to both properties, because if the other property had have just been transferred to the grandson, that would have not be payable. So that's a side issue which is not terribly handy. But and those proceeds of sale, after paying everything that has to be paid, are to be split 30% to the plaintiff and 70% staying in the estate for the grandson. These terms of settlement are conditional upon two things, or three things actually. One is the court approving the settlement on behalf of the disabled plaintiff. And we've spoken about court approvals for disabilities in recent weeks. Secondly, the grandson who's going to have 30% of his inheritance disappear on top of the legal costs, has to sign the terms of settlement, which he didn't turn up at the mediation and therefore didn't do. And lastly, he has to move out.
3: Of course.
2: Fat chance. Fat chance that he's going to sign the terms of settlement and voluntarily move out. So, even though the settlement may look reasonable, their chances of actually implementing it, I expect the court will approve it, but the court won't be au fait with the issues involved in getting the grandson out. Because I doubt that that was a relevant consideration, although it should have been. And there might be a heap more legal costs spent on kicking him out. Oh, and what about the other house? Oh, that's right. Even though that was being managed by a real estate agent, when the tenants left, that grandson found people he put in so that they could pay him rent directly, which he is not actually entitled to at this stage. So guess what? they have to be kicked out too. This is a sort of never-ending story for an estate that if the grandfather had of dealt with it differently, could have been finalised quite a while back. But my bank manager likes it.
0: Yes, as I've observed before, Bleak House lives.
2: You're now, talking about things that go on, one thing that managed to solve itself is a matter that I think we spoke about last week, where a different executor for a different estate sold a little flat in Fairfield that was not in good state of repair. And the purchaser was trying to get themselves a $25,000 discount off the price. And the purchaser's solicitors were purporting to terminate the contract. They actually sent letters in which they say the contract is terminated. And the response they got to that is, nah, that's not what your special condition. And mind you, they... Well, either the solicitors or the purchaser himself, but they'd asked for a special condition about getting a building report, and the wording of that wasn't as friendly to them as they thought it was. So they got a they hit a stone wall with that, and they then had to toss a coin or make a decision somehow. Which was, if they thought they were right, issue proceedings to get a declaration that the contract is over and get a refund of their deposit, or otherwise stump up the money at settlement. They said if we could be given a 7-day extension for settlement, we'll go ahead and pay all the money. So that little scam didn't work for them.
0: Well, a good result.
2: And it was a scam. It was found that the purchaser is, in fact, an interstate real estate agent who is also a property developer. He has done this before.
0: Evidence tested in to say sheesh. Yes, indeed. 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
5: Hey there, this is Russell Morris. 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Way back in the 70s and 80s, you could actually go to a radio station, talk to the program manager and say, hey, what do you think? And because we got airplay, we became known, which has the snowball effect. Your record starts to move, and the record really is the spokesman for the band. For young bands these days, they're not getting any airplay, and therefore they're not making a living, and therefore the bands are breaking up before they even begin to start. 50% airplay for Australian product would be fantastic. It would be our culture. We're progressing. Let's try and get that airplay level up to 50%.

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1: And it's now back to Paul Dalhouse.
2: Have Probus been sponsors for a while?
1: Oh, yes.
2: I must say, it must have been. I don't remember. Either I haven't been paying attention or I have not heard their announcement previously. My late mother-in-law was very, very keen on her association with Probus. Very good. Okay. Let's think. A fight between family members about a property or a fraudulent exercise in the sale of a care facility. We'll do the fraudulent one. It's more exciting and a little bit different. So there is a particular type of care facility that is available for people to take advantage of basically around Australia, and there is one company which I had never heard of, but apparently has established a few of these facilities in a number of Australian states. And one of the facilities in Victoria opened its doors at the beginning of last year, but wasn't doing well, and it was put on the market, and somebody who I'll refer to as a broker, officially called a consultant, but a broker, approached people who she had dealt with previously, who were not in that industry. They were in a different type of care industry. And she suggested that this would be a golden opportunity for them. She explained that at that point in time, the facility was running at a loss, but it was only a small loss, and the loss was artificial. And the it was artificial because the director of the company was paying themselves a salary of $20,000 a month. Which is interesting for two reasons. Number one is if you've got a lot of these facilities, would you be getting a salary of $20,000 a month out of each one? Not likely. If you've got a lot of these facilities and you're getting a salary of $20,000 a month, that's not surprising. But why would it all be charged to this particular facility, especially when the different facilities are run through different companies? But nevertheless, that was the way that it was promoted, and these people took an interest and signed a contract and then set about conducting a due diligence. For reasons nobody can even vaguely explain, they decided to engage solicitors in Sydney to handle the purchase of a facility as a business, not a freehold. This is buying the business. Somebody else owns the freehold. In Melbourne. Where the rules are remarkably different from up there. And the vendor is based in Queensland. And then engaging an accountant also in Sydney. And trying to save money. So, for again, they then set about doing what's called a due diligence. Mm. In other words, look at, you know, the way that business is operated, look at what the financials look like to see whether you're buying a lemon or not.
1: Mm.
2: Or whether you're buying, you know, a lemon that's got some juice in it, or a lemon that's absolutely squashed and drained of all the juice and that's got no chance of recovering. They were given profit and loss statements. They weren't given balance sheets.
1: Ah.
2: Mm. They weren't given copies of bank statements.
1: Oh.
2: These guys hadn't done this before.
1: Mm.
2: They didn't know what to ask for. When they spoke to the solicitors in New South Wales, the solicitors in New South Wales said that they were only going to do the legal due diligence. And when they asked for the cost of having an accounting due diligence done, they decided it was a little bit much. But nobody actually gave them advice to say, well, okay, if you're going to do this yourself, you still need to do A, B, C, and D.
1: Mm.
2: You know, make sure you see these things.
1: Mm.
2: Especially in these circumstances where there's this question of $20,000 a month salary, really?
1: Mm-hmm.
2: And their logic is, well, we're not going to pay ourselves $20,000 a month salary, because we're not actually going to work there. We're just going to have a manager, like the vendor has a manager.
1: Mm-hmm.
2: So suddenly, the loss won't be a loss.
1: Mm.
2: It'll be a small profit. And once more patronage comes into this facility, mind you, because it was so new, once more patronage comes into the facility, then it will certainly be making a profit. It was all rubbish. The vendor was not paying these directors' fees. They were pretend fees.
1: Mm.
2: And the real losses were $20,000 a month more than what they were led to believe. But, of course, they found this out the hard way because they didn't recognise that as part of the due diligence exercise, because they didn't know how to do that. And they found out after they took possession, going, well, hang on, hang on, where's the money coming in?
1: Mm.
2: Where's the money not coming in? Oh, but, you know, the usage rate is X percent a month, not Y percent a month. So obviously if your usage rate, in other words patronage, is only a third of what you thought it was, then the revenue would only be a third of what you thought it would be. So they engaged a solicitor in Melbourne to review this, to advise them whether they could do anything about it afterwards.
1: Mm.
2: And their preference, of course, is to give it back and get their money back.
1: Mm.
2: They were advised that the fact that they had an opportunity to do due diligence might be a problem. Mm-hmm. That might be a defence by the vendor to say, well, you weren't relying on what you were told. You were relying on your own due diligence.
1: Mm.
2: And therefore, you can't hold the vendor responsible. However, in the Australian consumer law, there's a little clause, which is a whole three lines long, which says that in the course of trade or commerce, you shall not provide or make representations which are untrue. And that goes on to say whether it was intentionally or unintentionally, if those representations turn out to be untrue, the purchaser has enormous rights. So that's what the final position is, that they undoubtedly have rights despite what they failed to do in the due diligence, because that section of the Australian consumer law actually takes no interest in what they did.
1: Mm.
2: It's all about what the vendor did.
1: Yep.
2: And by providing this false information,
1: yep,
2: the vendor is absolutely stuffed.
1: Mm.
2: So that raises the next question. Should they start a court case against this vendor? And the problem is this. You go to court, you might have to spend a bit of money to do that, especially if the vendor, contests the application strongly. But you might win.
1: Yeah.
2: Or let's say there's a very strong chance you will win. The trouble with winning in court is it's a court order. It's a piece of paper.
1: Yep.
2: It's not money.
1: No.
2: And before you start a court case like this, or any court case against a private business, a private company, a private individual, where there's no insurance backup, the first question is, if I win, will I actually get the money?
1: How deep are the pockets?
2: So if you spend, well, in this case, they'd be looking for a refund of $400,000. What happens if the company they paid that money to has spent the money? Who knows what on? What happens if that company has no other assets and just goes into liquidation? The director might also be a defendant in the defamation claim, because there are direct emails from the director explaining the salary.
1: Okay.
2: So it's not just the company. But again, who knows what the director's assets are, and whether they're, you know, if there's a judgment against the director to hand back the $400,000 and therefore take back the business, will that money be forthcoming? With, again, whether it's from the company or the director. So, and the question then is, you've spent money, you've got a Pyrrhic victory, you've got a certificate that says you win and you can put it on the wall, but you're not as well off. However, they haven't finished paying the purchase price. The amount of unpaid purchase price at this stage is $60,000.
1: Okay.
2: Out of the purchasers, one of them immediately says, I'd rather spend it on legal fees than give it to them. But the other three directors are contemplating whether that's a realistic approach or not. And that's another watch this space situation.
1: Thank you. Evan, another one from Evan says, there's a line missing in G and Gilbert and Sullivan, creeping greed. Yes. Thank you, Paul. A couple of interesting topics. That's all the time we have, though. Stay tuned for Mr. Coxey with Out of Africa.

0: Out of Africa is your weekly immersion into the irresistible sounds of the unique yet diverse music of the African continent. DJ Mr. Coxie weaves an electrifying mix of contemporary African music that will get your heart a-pumping. Funk, reggae, pop, electronica, soul, jazz and hip-hop. It's all here and it starts now. Buckle up, it's a wild ride.
1: It is an ideal for which I am prepared to die,
2: We're going to strike out into the great unknown tonight with a bit of reggae. This is Serge Kassi from Côte d'Ivoire kicking it off. Djalibele.

0: That is the sound of Lucky Dube out of South Africa with a track called Reggae Man. I'm Mr. Coxie. This is Out of Africa. It's your favourite African radio program every week in Melbourne between 7 and 8 on this esteemed station. We also heard from Manakas Costa with Antonia, and he is from Guinea-Bissau. And of course, kicking us off from Côte d'Ivoire, Serge Cassie with a track called Ja Libele. Coming up on 14 minutes past the hour of 7 o'clock, we're going to take a very short break. On the other side, wonderful track from Amadou and Maryam. Stick around.
1: Hi, I'm Caroline. 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

out of Africa on 96.5 Inner FM. I'm Mr. Coxie, and that is Amadou and Maryam from Senegal. A track called Politique à Magni. This next one's from South Africa. It's Ishmael. It features Bongs. And it's C-R-A-Z-Y. Crazy. Throw this one out to Philby from the Foothills. Enjoying the music tonight.

0: That song is from the iconic South African outfit Savuka. It's called Asimbonanga, and that is a Zulu word, which means we have not seen him, and was a reference to Nelson Mandela's imprisonment during apartheid. The song itself was an anthem for South Africa's freedom fighters, and the writer of the song was Johnny Clegg, who also performed with his band Jaluka. Johnny was memorably joined by Nelson Mandela on stage to sing Asimbonanga after his release, which was an amazing moment for the Rainbow Nation. It is 7:30 p.m. I'm Mr. Coxie, and the history lesson is over. Instead, it's time for sponsor messages. We'll be right back. 60 seconds, more great music coming up.
1: Again. 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Now, what was that again? Step, kick, kick, step, no, step, kick, kick, step, step.
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0: I'm Mr. Coxie, you are listening to Out of Africa, and this is Vusi Makhlasela.

That is Jabu Kanyili out of South Africa and a track called Bakitine. And before that, you heard Vusi Mahlasela with Ntate Mohapi. This next track is also from South Africa. This is an absolutely beautiful track. It is from the Holy Cross Choir. It is called Hambajona.

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2: It is coming up on 12 minutes before the hour, and the top of the hour, we'll be handing over to On Stage with Kevin. And before we get there, a couple more tracks to go, and they're both out of Zimbabwe. This first one is from Oliver Tuku Mtukudzi. Tuku was quite a prolific artist, recorded his first album in 1978. And his last album came out in 2018, just 6 months before he passed on. This is one of his hits. This is Gona.

of Oliver Tukum Tukutsi, one of Zimbabwe's most famous voices. And it's just coming up on 5 minutes before the hour. I'm Mr. Coxey. You have been listening to Out of Africa, and I've been having such a cruisy time in the studio playing my music, and I hope you've enjoyed it. So cruisy, I forgot to look at the message board and pick up a couple of texts coming in. So quick shout out to Tim, loving the African vibes tonight. And also, if you're following along at home, Sean and Maureen, who've been listening through the winter as they travel around Australia. Sean did have a problem with a broken ankle, and it's healed now, and he's about to put his foot on the accelerator. But they're listening to their last show on Cable Beach with the sun setting and the camels moving by. What a way to finish. We're going out tonight with a track from Stella Chiweshi. It's Chachi Murenga. Humbugashley, folks, for another week. Go well.

0: depths of the African jungle, and not a meter away is the face of a very hungry lion. Just as well it's on my laptop. 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
1: Hi, I'm Estelle. 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
2: 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When I brought Estelle home from hospital, I whispered into her tiny ears, "Welcome to your new home. 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
6: Oh, it certainly is, and you're listening on stage with Kevin. Well, we started off with a song from Mac and Mabel, and that was Tap Your Troubles Away, and that was Lisa Kirk and the Girls. And then from the original cast recording of Oliver, we had Consider Yourself, and that featured, as the Artful Dodger, let me see, I've got to go through the very small print, Martin Horsey, and as Oliver, we've got Kenneth Hampshire, and all written by Lionel Bart. So there you go. Okay, now some things that are happening in September, because we're coming to the end of August and either shows are finishing up or they're going to be starting in September. And Heidelberg Theatre Company are presenting Crimes of the Heart, and that starts on the 4th of September running through to the 19th of September. The evenings, Wednesday to Saturday, are at 8. The matinees on September 5, 6, 12 and 13 are at 2 in the afternoon. And you can book at htc.org.au, or you can call 5494, get it right, 9457-4117. What is it about and where are they? That's a good, very good questions. Okay. Crimes of the Heart, laughter laced with heartache in the Deep South. In Hazelhurst, Mississippi, the three eccentric Margaret sisters reunite under one roof. Babe has just shot her husband, Meg's fled Hollywood, and Lenny is celebrating her birthday with a cookie. What follows is a darkly funny and deeply human story of shared trauma, fierce love, and awkward healing. And this all comes from Beth Henley's Crimes of the Heart. It premiered in 1979 and quickly became a classic of American theatre, winning the 1981 Pulitzer Prize for Drama. So there you go. So that's all happening at the Heidelberg Theatre Company, and they're located at 36 Turnham Avenue in Rosanna, and very close to the train station, and as a bus stops right outside the door. Now, what else can I tell you? The Mount View Theatre are presenting still After Light, the dramatic prog rock opera, right up until the 30th of August. So there's still a few performances to go. And they are located, as I said, at 56 Smith Street in Macedon. You can book for that by going to www.themountainplayers.com, or you can call 0419 32905. That's for Afterlight, a dramatic prog rock opera. That sounds very interesting. Oops, okay, so throwing things all around the studio. I don't know, it's just not good enough. Okay, here's a song from Good News, and this is Life is Just a Bowl of Cherries. Interesting proposition.

0: all the same. You can stuff them and stick them in the Hall of Fame.
1: Believe and laugh that if the whistle blows, they're on the grass. We'll use it on your astronomy class.

0: Well, there you are from a show called Good News, and that was from a selection called musical collection. It featured the National Symphony Orchestra and a whole lot of people singing the songs from shows, and that was Life Is Just a Bowl of Cherries, and that became a classic. So there you go. Now the next piece of music, or music and recitation, is from Noel Coward, and there was a whole lot of things happening at the time in 1934 or thereabouts. He sublimated his talent for satire and musical comedy in Tonight at 8:30, originally titled Tonight at 7:30. This series of 9 one-act plays, of which 3 had interpolated musical interludes, was first presented in 2 groups at the Phoenix Theatre in January of 1936, and the series co-starred Gertrude Lawrence and ran for 157 performances plus 118 on Broadway. There was Family Album, which contained Here's a Toast and Hearts and Flowers, Music Box, and then you had Shadow Play, which features Then, Play Orchestra Play and You Were There, and Red Peppers, featuring Gertrude in a trouser role, the whimsical Has Anyone Seen Our Ship and Men About Town. So here is one from that particular thing, and this is from Shadow Play.
1: It isn't that I want to make you unhappy, but you must admit we haven't been hitting it off particularly well during the last year. And surely if we're not comfortable together, the wisest thing is to separate.
2: I feel so sad about it inside. I wish I could make you understand. Everything was so lovely in the beginning.
1: Things never stay the same. You can't expect what was lovely then to be lovely now.
2: Why not? Then we were happy.
1: But

0: hurry. We're going back.
1: I'm not sure that I want to. I'm not at all sure. Maybe it won't be as lovely as I thought it was.
0: Don't be a fool. Grab it while you can. Grab every scrap of happiness while you can. Quickly, quickly, we're going back.
1: Play. Go on playing. We must have music.
0: Listen to the strain it plays once more for us. There it is again, the past in store.

0: Are you engaged for this dance?
1: I was. But I'll cut it if you'll promise to love me always and never let anything or anybody come between us, ever.
0: But of course, that's understood. I saw you in the ballroom. I wondered who you were.
1: My name's Victoria, Victoria Martin.
0: Mine's Simon Gayford.
1: How do you do?
0: Quite well, thank you.
1: I suppose you came down from London for the dance?
0: I'm staying with the Bursbys.
1: What do you do?
0: I'm in a bank.
1: High up in a bank? Or just sitting in a little cage, totting up things?
0: Well, quite high up, really. It's a very good bank.
1: I'm so glad.
0: How lovely you are.
1: No, that came later. You're skipping.
0: I'm so sorry.
1: You're nice and thin. Your eyes are funny. You move easily. I'm afraid you're terribly attractive.
0: You never said that.
1: No, but I thought it.
0: Stick to the script.
1: Small talk. A lot of small talk with other thoughts going on behind. This garden's really lovely. Are you good at gardens?
0: Not very, but I'm persevering. I'm all right on the more straightforward blooms, like snapdragon and cornflower and tobacco plant. And I can tell a Dorothy Perkins a mile off.
1: That hedge over there is called Cupressus macrocarpa.
0: Do you swear it?
1: It grows terribly quickly. But they do say it gets a little thin underneath in about 20 years.
0: How beastly of them to say that. It's slant.
1: We'll talk with other thoughts going on behind. This garden's really lovely. Are you good at gardens?
0: Not very, but I'm persevering. I'm all right on the more straightforward blooms, like snapdragon and cornflower and tobacco plant. And I can tell a Dorothy Perkins a mile off.
1: That hedge over there is called Cupressus macrocarpa.

0: or from family album scenes from tonight at 8:30 and Shadow Play, I beg your pardon, from tonight at 8:30. It was one of the many plays in that particular set of plays, and you had Gertie and Noel, and you had Then and Play Orchestra Play, and You Were There, and that was performed at the Phoenix Theatre, with Phoenix Theatre Orchestra, conducted by Clifford Greenwood, and recorded on the 15th of January 1936. So there you go. Okay, now some other things that are happening, and I'll play a song from that in a moment, but I think before we get to that, we better pay some bills or we'll be in big trouble.
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0: Oh, goodness, the 96.5 Inner FM robot turns up at odd times, and he turned up tonight. And...

Rob's coming up after on stage, as he does every Tuesday. And what is he presenting? A show that I've heard the name of but don't know much about. He's presenting the 110th anniversary tribute to Frederick Norton and Oscar Asher's Chew Chin Chow, a musical extravaganza of the Arabian Nights. Well, what? How about that? From the 1959 London cast recording with Inia Te Wiata, Julie Bryan, Barbara Lee, Charles Young and the Williams Singers, plus additional numbers from Marion Grimaldi, Edward Darling, Ursula Connors and Ian Humphreys. So there you go, that's coming up with Musical Theatre Melodies. Now, something that's happening at the Lilydale Athenaeum Theatre, they're presenting Dirty Rotten Scoundrels with the book by Geoffrey Lane and music and lyrics by David Yazbek, based on the film. And it's directed by my mate Alan Burrows, and that season is running from the 10th to the 26th of September. Now, there are matinees for that on the 19th and the 26th, and Sunday the 13th and 20th of September. You can book online by going to www.lilydaleatc.com, or you can phone 9735177, and that's for Dirty Rotten Scoundrels. Here's a song from that.

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12: Oh, goodness, we're everywhere, even on the wireless. And a big shout-out to Christopher. Yes, I'll be going to see that Heidelberg Theatre Company production of Crimes of the Heart. I think I'm going on the first night. But anyway, now, we heard from a song from Dirty Rotten Scoundrels, and that's Give Them What They Want. That featured the characters Lawrence, played by John Lithgow, and Andre, played by Gregory Jabara, and that's being performed at the Lilydale Athenaeum Theatre, so something to look out for. Okay, now, the Nova Theatre Company are presenting Hello Dolly, and that's from the 11th of September right through to the 20th. That's at that theatre, The Round, at 379 Whitehorse Road in Nunawading. And you can book by going to www.theround.com.au/what's-on/H for Hello and capital D for Dolly, or just ring them, I think would be the best thing to do, and you can find out all about it. So you can go to 926 26555, and that's for Hello Dolly, and that's got the songs in it, Put On Your Sunday Clothes, Before the Parade Passes By, and of course Hello Dolly. And it's all about this lady, the irrepressible Dolly Levi, a clever matchmaker in 1890s New York, who sets out to find a wife for the wealthy and grumpy Horace Vandergelder while secretly plotting to win his heart herself. So that's basically what the story is all about. Okay, so some other things that are happening. The musical Six is currently playing at the Comedy Theatre right up to the 4th of October. You can book online. Just Google Six and you'll find out all about that. And I think that's about that. But oh, the other song I played, I didn't tell you the other song I played. I Have a Song to Sing O, and that was from The Omen of the Guard. It featured Norma Knight as Elsie Maynard and Dennis Olsen as Jack Point. Okay, I think we need some music, and this is from a musical called Heathcliff, and it features Cliff Richard.

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1: And you certainly are. Very dramatic song, that memory, and that featured Deborah Byrne as Grisella. Grisella? I think that is her. I can't remember exactly. But anyway, that's from the when she appeared as that character, the one that was chosen to the heavy side, to go to the heavy side layer. Okay, before that, a song from the musical Heathcliff, and that featured Cliff Richard and A Misunderstood Man. Okay, I think we need some more music, and this is from, he says, trying to remember where he's up to, this is from the George White Scandals of 1924, so here you go.

maybe not recorded in 1924, but that was Doris Day with the song Gershwin They Can Do Anything With, and that was from the George, it was featured in the George White Scandals back in 1924. It's become a classic. Okay, I think we've got time for this one. The Karolika are presenting the Roy Orbison story in September, on the 11th of September. It's a Friday. It starts at 7:30. You can book through their website, Karolika. And look that up, Karolika at maroondah.vic.gov.au. You'll find out all about that, or you can phone 9870 2888. Here's the original Roy Orbison. The one performing at the Roy Orbison story is Mark Shelley, but here's the original.

wonderful, the late, the great Roy Orbison, and the Roy Orbison story being performed at the Karalaika. If you go to the Karalaika website, you'll find out all about that. Okay, well, I'm just about out of time. Coming up after me is Rob with Musical Theatre Melodies. I'll be back next week, so it's bye from me.

And thanks again to Kevin for another entertaining hour of On Stage. It's just on 9 o'clock, so it's time for this week's edition of Musical Theatre Melodies.

0: evening and welcome to this week's edition of Musical Theatre Melodies, a program which comes to you over the airwaves of 96.5 Inner FM every Tuesday evening between the hours of 9 and 11 p.m. Hosted by yours truly, Rob Morrison. And welcome to any international or interstate listeners we may have listening in via the World Wide Web. My featured musical this evening is a 110th anniversary tribute to Chu Chin Chow, which had music by Frederick Naunton and a book and lyrics by Oscar Ashe. It opened at His Majesty's Theatre in London on the 31st of August 1916, where it ran for 5 years and a total of 2,238 performances, a record-breaking run for its time. And we shall be listening to the 1959 London studio cast recording, plus additional numbers. But to introduce the show and to talk a little about the background behind its writing and staging, it's my very great pleasure to welcome back to the programme, via Teams from London, the British musical theatre historian, archivist and author, Rex Bunnett. Hello, Rex.
1: Good evening. Chu Chin Chow. I mean, just the name of it. I suppose it's my age. You're going to be brought up with it being one of the oldest, wonderful shows. And the Cobbler's Song was still popular in my time. It may not be quite as popular now. The interesting thing is doing this with you via Melbourne is Oscar Ashe, who obviously, as you know, is Australian.
0: Indeed.
1: Was Australian. Mm-hmm. And Australia appears a lot in his career because he did keep coming back. And so hopefully I'll have time to just chat about that as well. But first of all, the actual show. To try and describe Chu Chin Chow, and you've got to remember, the only performance I've seen of it was in a very small little theatre where basically they just did the songs and tried to tell the story. Mm-hmm. But this isn't how it was envisaged. It's equally musical, comedy, review, pageant and pantomime. In fact, it started off being a pantomime. I'm going to read from Oscar Ashe's autobiography because I couldn't put it better, really. And I love the time. This is written most likely in the 20s and some of the wording is rather gorgeous. And it says, how Chu, this is interesting, he called it Chu, how Chu came to be written and eventually produced may be of interest to many of those who have seen it. We, my wife and I, were playing in Manchester, The Taming of the Shrew and Othello. We arrived on the Sunday and on Monday morning we started in our car from the Midland Hotel for the nearest golf links. But before we had gone very far, down came the good old Manchester rain. We had obviously decided to stay, so we turned back to the hotel. What the devil is one to do all the week here? I groaned. Why not write the pantomime you've always been talking about, said Lil. And I will, said I. So a stenographer was sent for. That's that wonderful. And I started dictating. She, the stenographer, typing it direct. So we went on until 5 p.m. The following morning, as it was still raining, I continued dictating Chu Chin Chow from 7 in the morning until 5 in the evening, and only a rest for lunch and tea. By Friday at 5 p.m., exactly one half of it was typed, lyrics and words and description of costumes and scenery. I remember reading it to my wife, who liked it immensely, and also to my old chief, Sir Frank Benson, who thought it good. So it was written as a pantomime. Mm-hmm. And the point was that as he wrote it and he saw, he realised it didn't have to be a pantomime. The storyline was so good. Now, he had already produced a show in London, Kismet, which was went on to become a musical and whatever, the same book based on. And so he was used to the East and loved the East. Mm-hmm. And as you heard it there, that as he was doing, he was actually thinking about all the costumes and things. And he's quite frank that he had to expand the story to make it more interesting for the stage. He also wrote it with him in mind and his wife, both of them starring in the show. Mm-hmm. Now, a little bit just before we go into any more about the show, Oscar had a problem with the horses. He kind of lost money as quickly as he could make it. And it's rather interesting because it comes through in his autobiography that Lily, his wife, was the one that held the purse strings. Mm-hmm. And when they actually got to do the financing of the show, in fact, she paid half of the production cost. Yeah. They had problems. They wanted the Adelphi because he had managed that for a while, and that's where Kismet had been on. He couldn't get that. And they then went for His Majesty's Theatre, which was one run by Tree at the time. And they had to really sell the piece, and they had to do an audition, and they did it at the top of His Majesty's Theatre. There's a dome, and in there is a room, a large room. I've been there several times, and they often do playthroughs there or rehearse or whatever. Mm-hmm. It's that large. And they went up there, they did this. It's all by stairs. I don't think they could put a lift in. And the composer, Frederick Norton, played and sang. He was quite a good singer, actually, the whole piece, while Oscar described it. And the managers, though Tree wasn't there at that moment, but his representatives thought this was absolutely perfect, and it was done. They guaranteed that they would put up 3,000, and Lily put up the other 3,000. Mm-hmm. So that was it. The way the money was spent, when you think, it doesn't sound much, but it's very difficult to comprehend how 6,000 was in those days. But when you consider that the spectacle, that's obviously what was the cost of everything. The scenery was 1,400 odd. The costumes, nearly 2,000. The property is over £300. Mm-hmm. So the money really was spent on what you were seeing. And I think that is important, because obviously the audience were in love as much with the show as what they were seeing on stage. And when you consider that the four-week rehearsal period, it cost only £116.09. And the orchestra, always more expensive, cost £235.16.09. Now, isn't that wonderful? Mm. And it most likely took over 700,000 at the box office, and it made a lot of money for, well, Mrs. Ash and Mr. Ash. Mm-hmm. There's another story about this. See, it comes back to money all the time with this show. He had his normal author's rights, of which he gave half to Norton, which was quite generous. Mm-hmm. But he wanted Norton very much, and Norton was the correct person for it, because he got into the mood and did the extra music needed for moving scenery and whatever. And also, Frank Norton, being a performer, I think he was over 6 foot, very large man. Mm-hmm. And he actually stood in for Ali Baba a couple of times.
2: Okay.
1: Actually on stage. So he was obviously terribly organized in it. Mm-hmm. But when they were getting the monies too, because Oscar Ashe was directing the piece, he should normally have received a fee at least, mm-hmm. or maybe even a percentage, but they didn't want to do that. But anyway, they did come down to an agreement that if the show in under 20 weeks had taken, I think it was about £5,000, then he would get an increased amount. Mm-hmm. And, well, it did it in 17 weeks. And they had to be reminded of their contract. And, and of course, then he said, I've made up to £200,000. Now, how many millions that is, now? But it was a considerable amount of money. And when you consider that the wife has half the production costs going, the royalties that she would have got as well. Mm-hmm. So a rich couple, no doubt about it.
2: Indeed.
1: The show is the old 40 Thieves and part of the Arabian Nights stories. Mm-hmm. And it's straightforward. The only thing he did was just add ideas of sets and the like. The show had a lot of animals in it. Mm-hmm. It's all part of it. It was spectacle. And well, my favourite story about it is there's always a donkey. And actually, one of the donkeys got out one day. And Her Majesty's Theatre is on the Haymarket, which you walk up and it gets to Piccadilly Circus. So it's not very far. And we went up to Piccadilly Circus, was actually found close to the police station, had been taken into the police station while someone went and got the theatre to collect it. And it appears that that particular donkey had a good time. It kept getting out and kept going up to the police station. Now, I hope that story is true, because I rather like it. The other story, which is rather sad, actually, in many ways, is that there was a camel, and you've got to remember, this is wartime, mm-hmm. and there were blackouts, and there were raids, and there was a problem, and the camel trying to negotiate areas actually fell down a manhole and was killed.
2: No.
1: And Piers, the meat was sold to the restaurants in Soho.
0: Mm-hmm.
1: And Oscar says, he said, I was warned not to go near a restaurant for the next 2 weeks because it would be the camel, and the camel had seen better days. And so it was a wonderful thing. But this is beginning to hopefully give that view of what it was. Now, also, there was quite a bit of flesh in the show.
0: Mm-hmm.
1: Lots of young ladies running around. And later, they must have obviously put up all the details to the Lord Chamberlain to start with, as the law was. But of course, what the Lord Chamberlain doesn't see is what is actually produced on stage,
0: mm-hmm.
1: visually. And many people have got away with things simply because it isn't verbal, so it's not written down, it's just the actions which can change the meaning of anything. But anyway, the ladies were, shall we say, minimum dressing in some of the scenes, and their breasts running around freely, and there were complaints, and in the end ended up with the Lord Chamberlain coming to see it, liking it, but having to tell them off that they mustn't do that. So presumably braziers were added to the cost of the show at that time. So,
0: and wasn't there a famous line from Beer Bomb Tree that it was more a naval show than a military show?
1: Yes. But this is all, you got to remember it's wartime.
0: Mm-hmm.
1: And so that was it. It's a strange quote, that, isn't it? But you've got to not take it at face value. You've got to realise what the naval meant.
0: Indeed.
1: And I've had to point that out because not necessarily everyone would have realised.
0: The exposed navels, yeah.
1: But anyway, it was very much, I assume, all of that. I assume female navels. Anyway, so people went time and time again to see the show. Now, they did change things in these scenes.
0: Mm-hmm.
1: You've got to remember, this is the heyday of the expensive reviews. And so it wouldn't have been uncommon to have a 5-10 minute section, which is really nothing to do with the show whatsoever. So you could just bring in whatever new animal they've got, or a new dance routine, or whatever. So it was quite a changing feast.
0: Indeed. And of course, acrobats, I think, too, at one stage.
1: Oh, but I think anything to attract the audience.
0: Mm-hmm.
1: And that return, it became the show, I mean, it was number one show during the war. Number two was Maid of the Mountains, of which Oscar Asse actually was totally involved with as well, though he didn't act in it. And then, of course, the one, and we did it earlier this year, was the Bing Boys. Those were the big three of that stage.
0: Mm-hmm.
1: But go back to dear old Oscar. He was born in Australia. His father was Norwegian. And again, you can get hold of Oscar Asche's book. It was republished in one of these modern forms. It is a fabulous read. All I can say is it gives a different feel of everything of that time.
0: Mm-hmm.
1: But his father came to Australia. Piers, he hardly ever learnt English, because he spoke Latin and Norwegian and what else, because he was terribly well educated. But he ran hotels, and his wife was an English lass. And when Oscar came back, he came back a couple of times to Australia. He came back originally before Cheech and Chong, but you've got to remember that's the time he was already a big star. He and his wife, and they came to Melbourne. They stayed 4 weeks in Melbourne in that first time, and they had a long one in Othello. And he tells the story that it must be remembered that Othello was a vast majority Melbourne playgoers' novelty.
0: Mm-hmm.
1: Many of them did not know the story, and it had not been played at any rate in the principal theatre for years. One night during the final scene, when Othello kills Desdemona, one woman's voice rang out from the dress circle, "You big black." And then there was silence, everyone wondering what the next word was going to be, and luckily it was beast. I changed the wording of that last bit, but there's a couple of things in here of how the audiences were very much involved.
0: Mm-hmm.
1: They're really into the piece, that they couldn't differentiate between life and what was actually going on. And he returned to Melbourne as well after. This is somewhere in the mid-20s, 23, 24, something like that. And part of the one shows he brought over was Cheech and Chong.
0: Mm-hmm.
1: So you could have seen him do Cheech and Chong if you had been considerably older. but you missed out on that, didn't you?
0: Indeed, yes. Yeah. Well, interestingly enough, of course, Ali Baba in the original London production was played by the doily cart tenor Quartus Pounds. And when it was originally done in Australia at the Tivoli Theatre in 1920, before Oscar came out with a revival, Ali Baba was played by Charles H. Workman, another doily cart comedian.
1: Oh, yes. Actually, they got together a really rather wonderful cast for the original Sydney Fairbrother, which is a female, it's S-Y, as a lady, who played Ali Baba's wife, Violet Essex. And the recordings at that time, there are about half a dozen recordings. In fact, you might be playing some of them this evening. But Violet Essex was the voice of the show, basically. Mm-hmm. And she was opera-based and was quite wonderful. And the cobbler was Frank Cochrane. And, of course, the cobbler's song always was the big hit of the show. Mm-hmm. And it has nothing to do with the show whatsoever. Again, one of those oddities. But it was written, and also, again, thanks to Norton, it was a success. Mm-hmm. I mean, Frank Norton, when you consider he was given 50% of the author's rights, must have made quite a fortune out of it as well. Now, it went to the States. It was a success, but not of the same type. You got to remember, the States had quite a bit of flamboyancy in their theatre, and so their follies and things were a little more risque than our reviewers. Mm-hmm. I think Cheech and Chong most likely got away with quite a bit for what it was. But otherwise, they tried to bring it back in the Second World War, and it just didn't work. Nobody was interested at all. And then Tom Arnold, who used to do all of the novello shows when they toured, he automatically took the rights. He got hold of it, and he put it on ice. So there's the ice version of the Empire Pool in Wembley, which was in the 50s. And, of course, those, you have people up in the sound box singing the songs, while the people mime and things running around below. We don't see many of these shows anymore. And I did mention that there was a very small production in 2008 at the Finborough, which I saw, and was interesting because seeing things and seeing how actually the book was and the importance of the build-up of the songs, again, I think made me appreciate the show as having quite a bit of merit. You know, sometimes the hits aren't that so, but I think this was very skillful. He did a wonderful job. I just wish he'd lived a little bit longer and had done the television of him talking about these. He must have been an amazing character.
0: Indeed.
1: You were going to say something. I'm sorry to interrupt you.
0: No, that's all right. Yes, there was a film version in 1934, which was actually shown on Australian TV, generally in the wee hours of the morning, but I did manage to see it, with George Robey as Ali Baba.
1: George Robey.
0: Yeah.
1: Yes, that's George Robey. I've got a copy of that. I've also got a copy of the original. It was done before that as a non-talkie.
0: Silent
1: movie.
0: Yeah.
1: Which you always wonder how a musical can be done. But again, it relied a bit on the spectacular, so it obviously had worked. And with that name, and you've got to remember, there would have been most likely an orchestra in the big theatres, and so you would have been hearing the songs most likely from there anyway, you know, the music. So there was the great thing to see. If you couldn't get to London, at least you could visualise what it was going to be like. So that really is Cheech and Chong. Now, I know we get the odd amateur production of it. I shouldn't use the word odd. We get the infrequent, you know, because I don't want to give the wrong impression. But I would have said to people, like the Arcadians, give this a go, because there's a bit more to it than you would think. So anyway, sir, that's my lot, I think.
0: Certainly, yes. As a matter of fact, our local Gilbert and Sullivan Opera Victoria have put it on in past years. But interestingly, you said that Oscar Asche did it as an audition at His Majesty's Theatre. Well, their staging of it, they virtually did it as a concert version with, you know, fully costumed and suggestion of the scenery with the various characters singing the songs. But instead of doing the dialogue, they had a character playing Oscar Asche, also doubling as Cheech Chin Chow, telling the story and narrating it as if he was doing it as an audition piece to put it on.
1: Oh, but he was playing Cheech Chin Chow.
0: Yes, indeed, yeah.
1: Yes, of course he was. Or no, chew. You've got to remember, you leave all the rest off. Now, we only talk about it as chew.
0: Oh, exactly, yes. Like the Maid of the Mountain just is the maid, and the Merry the Widow maid. Is the widow.
1: Widow, yes.
0: And so...
1: It's got to be a great show for that to happen, isn't it?
0: Indeed,
1: there's
0: yes.
1: No doubt, yes.
0: Great. Well, thanks once again, Rex, for coming online to give us the background behind Chu Chin Chow. And you shall be returning next month when we pay a 90th anniversary tribute to the Ivan Novello operetta, Careless Rapture.
1: Which is interesting. Actually, before we go, I will, as we're talking about Melbourne, he was talking about his father, and he said he knew Melbourne when it consisted of tents and tin huts. I leave you with that thought.
0: Indeed, yes. Well, he wasn't born too far from Melbourne, Geelong, which is the second largest city Victoria. Yeah. So, yes, the Geelong people, I guess, are proud of him. Although
1: he went to school in Melbourne as well, don't forget.
0: Indeed, yes. Yes, indeed.
1: Yes.
0: Great. Well, thanks once again, Rex, and hopefully you'll be getting some cooler weather come autumn over there.
1: Okay. Thank you very much.
0: Great. Bye for now.
1: Bye.
0: And I've been speaking via Teams to London with the British musical theatre historian, archivist and author Rex Bunnett. And now we pause in the programme for some community service announcements and programme promotions before returning with tonight's 110th anniversary tribute to Chu Chin Chow. 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
1: My featured musical this evening is a 110th anniversary tribute to Chu Chin Chow, which had music by Frederick Norton and a book and lyrics by Oscar Ashe. It opened at His Majesty's Theatre in London on the 31st of August 1916, where it ran for a record-breaking 2,238 performances. And we shall be listening principally to the 1959 London studio cast recording, with additional numbers along the way. Beginning with Act 1. Following an orchestral prelude, the curtain rises on the magnificent Arabian palace of the hated Qasim Baba, where a feast is being prepared to honour the visiting wealthy Chinese merchant Chu Chin Chow, under the supervision of Qasim's steward, Abdullah.

The orchestral prelude then segued into Here Be Oysters, sung by Iniati Wiata as Abdullah and the chorus. Chu Chin Chow, however, is not quite what he would seem, for we learn he is actually the robber Sheikh Abu Hassan of Khorasan, who had previously donned disguises to glean information about his host's trading ventures, which he has then gone on to rob. Abu Hassan has placed the slave Zarat al-Kalab in the household of Qasim Baba as a spy, and she informs him whenever there are opportunities of plunder. An opportunity has occurred now, as there is to be a great slave sale the next day. Zarat has befriended both al-Kalab, the ravisher of hearts and chief wife of Qasim, who is loved by Ali Baba, the poor brother of Qasim, and her slave maidservant, Mayana, who loves Ali's son, Nur al-Huda. The downfall of the greedy and unpleasant Qasim would allow both to join their loved ones. Zarat takes them into her confidence, and together they plot the downfall of Qasim, using the presence of the robber Hassan. Abu Hassan makes his entry in the guise of Chu Chin Chow, with great pomp and pageantry.

I Am Chu Chin Chow was sung by Inia T. Wiata as the disguised Abu Hassan. Putting Zaret's plan into action, Mayana tells Abu Hassan she knows who he is, but she will not betray him if he does two things. Firstly, to buy her and give her her freedom, and secondly, to arrange that Alkalam be rid of her lord Kasim so she can be with her beloved Ali. Hassan suspects that Zaret has betrayed him, but she denies this. She is also hoping for her freedom. Kasim Baba makes a grand entry to meet his guest, and the elaborate entertainment begins as a troupe of dancing girls perform a Javanese dance.

The Javanese dance was played by the Scotch College Orchestra, conducted by John Ferguson. Other guests at the feast include Ali Baba and his son Nur al-Huda, whose loved one, Mayana, sings as part of the entertainment.

Cleopatra's Nile was sung by Julie Bryan as Mayana. As part of the bargain to keep his identity hidden, Hassan attempts to buy Mayana, but a drunken Alibaba steps in and offers a fortune of 40,000 gold pieces, which he does not have, to purchase her for his son. By law, he has one day to pay. When his offer is successful, Ali launches into a drunken song and dance.

I'll Sing and Dance was sung by Inia Tiwiata as Ali Baba and the company. Meanwhile, away from the great feast, Nur al-Huda sings a serenade under his beloved's window as they arrange to run away together before Ali's boastful bid falls through.

Coraline was sung by Charles Young as Nur El Huda and Barbara Lee as Mayana. In a cactus grove, Ellie wakes up with a hangover to be chided by Nur El Huda for his untimely interference. But Ellie tells him that he is not the only one with woman trouble. He has to put up with the wifely torments provided by the shrewish, angular Mabuba when he longs for a relaxed life with someone like the plumply comfortable Alkalum.

When a Pullet Is Plump was sung by Inia Tiwiata as Ali Baba. Mayana and Nur El Huda are down in the grove, preparing their escape, when they witness an amazing sight. Abu Hussein and his band of armed men emerging from a magically sealed doorway in the earth.

We Are the Robbers of the Wood was sung by William McHugh and the Robbers Chorus. After the episode of Kesem's Palace, the robber chief has begun to doubt the loyalty of Zaret, and he orders his men to take prisoner her desert lover, Omar, and bring him to their lair as a hostage for her good behaviour. When the band has departed, Mayana and Nur al-Huda come out from their hiding place and hurry to acquaint Ali with the tale of the wondrous cave and its reputed robber's treasure. Together, the three adventurers use the Open Sesame password and, as the magic cave opens before them, disappear into the earth. Ali is next seen at a silk stall, singing joyfully as he spends the gold stolen from the robber horde, while Mayana, her freedom ensured, relaxes in amorous song dedicated to Nur al-Huda.

I Love Thee So was sung by Julie Bryan as Mayana. Back at Kasim's palace, it is time for the slave sale, and the guests, including the supposed Chu Chin Chow, have arrived. The slaves are brought on for inspection, and the lots begin to be presented under the watchful eye of Abdullah.

Behold was sung by Inia Ti Wiata as Abdullah. However, as the bidding begins, Chu Chin Chow requests that the bidding be for the whole consignment and not by lot. In Kasim's absence, Elkalam, intending to ruin her hated husband, allows him to purchase everything on no security, after the disguised Hassan gives forth the highest bid. Amongst the purchasers is Zaret, who believes that, her services as a spy finished, her new owner will set her free, but he has no such intention. For her betrayal of his identity to Mayana and Elkalam, she shall be chained in his cave alongside her Omar forever. Zaret, as a last desperate stroke towards freedom, cries out to the gathered crowd that this lone stranger is none other than the dread Abu Hassan. But the sheikh summons his band, and, bearing Zaret with them, they escape through the frightened crowd after relieving them of their assorted monies and valuables.

0: The reprise of the Robbers March was sung by Iniati Wiata as Abu Hassan and the chorus of Robbers, bringing the curtain down on Act 1 of Chuchin Chow. And now we pause in the programme for some community service announcements and programme promotions before returning with Act 2. 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
0: My featured musical this evening is a 110th anniversary tribute to Chu Chin Chow, which had music by Frederick Norton and a book and lyrics by Oscar Ashe. And we're listening principally to the 1959 London studio cast recording, plus additional numbers from various sources. And now to Act Two. At the opening of the second act, the now poorer and very depressed Kasim Baba commands the dancers to dance and for his wife of wives, Alkalam, to sing a love song in an attempt to cheer himself up.

The Waltz Dance was played by the Scotch College Orchestra, conducted by John Ferguson. Kesim is more amused than irritated when Alkalum responds with a disillusioned, "I long for the sun."

I Long for the Sun was sung by Barbara Lee as Alkalum. Ellie arrives to pay the money owing for Mayana's purchase, and Cassim is soon busy worming his way avidly into the confidence of his brother to discover where he has managed to get so much wealth so quickly. The simple Ellie is not a match for the cunning Cassim, and the tale of the cave and its secret is soon in the merchant's possession. Slyly offering Ellie the comforts of his house, Cassim prepares to set out alone to rifle the cave. Ellie is more than happy to avail himself of his brother's hospitality, rather than return home to his shrewish wife, Mabuba.

Mabuba was sung by Marion Grimaldi as Mayana, Edward Darling as Ali Baba, Ursula Connors as Alkalum, Ian Humphreys as Kasim Baba, and the chorus. Nur al-Huda and Mayana can now be married, and in the starlight she tells him of her plans for their future.

I Built a Fairy Palace in the Sky was sung by Ursula Connors as Mayana. The lovers returned to the cave and gained entry using the secret password. To their surprise, they find Zaret chained to the wall, but they are unable to free her and plan to go to Baghdad for help. Before they can get away, Qasim arrives and enters the open cave to discover the robbers' headquarters. When he sees the treasure laid out before him, Qasim's greed sends him mad, and in his fevered imagination, he is surrounded by the spirits of the cave, who perform an exotic jewel dance.

The Jewel Dance was played by the Scotch College Orchestra, conducted by John Ferguson. The robbers are heard in the distance, and the escaping lovers close the cave entrance behind them. However, the stuttering Kasim cannot intone the password properly and is trapped. Hassan enters with Zaret's lover, who has been brought to die with her. Zaret tells Hassan of spirits she has heard in the cave, which leads to their finding the rapacious Kasim hiding amongst the gold and jewels. Hassan draws his sword as a sign, and the robber band fall on the intruder with their knives and kill him in the most ghastly way. Meanwhile, Ali Baba is making the most of the freedom of Kasim's home, feasting happily with Alkalam, who is altogether a happier woman in the arms of her husband's brother.

Anytime's Kissing Time was sung by Julie Bryan as Alkalum and Inia Tiwiata as Ali Baba. In the bazaar, Baba Mustafa, the cobbler, sits stitching at his wares.

The cobbler's song was sung by Inia Tiwiata as Baba Mustafa. Zarat now appears and offers the cobbler work for a fee he cannot refuse. Mayana and Nur al-Huda have set her free, and together they have taken the quartered corpse of Kasim to the cellar of his home. Thence the cobbler must come to stitch the body back together, so that they may bury it without arousing suspicion. Zarat leads him blindfold through the streets, as the activities and sounds of the bazaar continue around them.

We Bring Ye Fruits were sung by the chorus of the bazaar. Amongst the buyers and sellers comes Hassan, disguised as a water carrier, to meet with some of his men and to tell them the grave news of Zaret's escape and the disappearance of Kasim's body. The cobbler arouses suspicion by making free with the money he has earned from his gruesome task. And when Hassan offers him more gold, he proffers the information that he has marked the door of the house where he was taken with a blue chalk cross. Hassan's men set out to find the house, while the marketplace becomes the site of a mannequin parade for the benefit of Mabuba, who is out to spend Ali's newly acquired wealth. Hassan's men soon return with the information that the doors of all the houses in the neighbouring streets are adorned with blue chalk crosses. Unbeknownst to the cobbler, Zaret had witnessed his actions and had marked all the doors thus as a precaution. Hassan is determined to find out the identity of the man who has breached the secret of the robber's cave, and he ultimately finds it from an unlikely source in Zaret, who, as the price of Omar's freedom, names Ali Baba. Mabuba's open-handed and open-mouthed activities in the market bear witness to her tale, and the robbers set out to capture the shrew, while Zaret unfolds to Hassan a pretended plot for Ali's murder. The next night there is to be a wedding feast for Nur al-Huda and Mayana at Kasim's house. Hassan must come disguised as an oil merchant, with his men hidden in the oil jars. Thus introduced into the house, they can set upon the assembled guests at the wedding, slaying all who may be party to Ali's discovery. While Ali and Al-Kalam are comfortably billing and cooing, Zaret furthers her plot. When the oil jars are brought to the house and the disguised Hassan invited to join the festivities, she calls for the steward, Abdullah, and tells him to summon his men bearing pots filled with boiling oil. Singing to drown the cries of the trapped robbers, the slaves of Kasim's house pour their oil into the jars, and all Hassan's mighty band are killed, while Hassan himself remains oblivious to their fate.

Olive Oil, sung by Australian-based baritone Malcolm McKechin as Abdullah, from that 1934 recording. At the wedding ceremony, Hassan awaits his moment, but when he steps forward and gives the cue for the attack, "I draw my short, sharp scimitar," nothing happens. Zaret's moment of revenge has come. She draws her dagger and stabs the pretended oil merchant to death, pulling off his disguise to display the

0: The wedding procession, performed by the company, brought the curtain down on Act Two of Chu Chin Chow, a musical tale of the East, with music by Frederick Norton and a book and lyrics by Oscar Ashe, based on the Arabian Nights tale of Ali Baba and the 40 Thieves. The singers heard on the 1959 London studio cast recording included Inia T. Wiatta, Julie Bryan, Barbara Lee, Charles Young and the Williams Singers, accompanied by Michael Collins and his orchestra, with orchestrations by Brian Fay. And additional numbers were heard from the 1961 World Record Club London studio cast recording, with Edward Darling as Ali Baba, Marion Grimaldi as Mayana, Ursula Connors as Alkalam, Ian Humphreys as Kasim Baba, William McHugh and the Linden Singers, with the Sinfonia of London conducted by John Hollingsworth. Additional ballet and dance music was played by the Scotch College Orchestra, conducted by John Ferguson, courtesy of Gilbert and Sullivan Opera, Victoria. And now we pause on the programme for some further announcements before returning with a selection of recordings by the original 1916 London cast members of Chu Chin Chow. 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
0: On the remainder of tonight's programme, we shall hear a selection of recordings made by the original 1916 London cast members of Chu Chin Chow to experience how the songs were originally heard by the London audiences of the period, albeit through the limitations of the acoustic recording technique in use at the time. We begin with Cleopatra's Nile, sung by the Mayana of the original production, Violet Essex, joined by the chorus.

0: Cleopatra's Nile, sung by original cast member Violet Essex, with a chorus. In the original production, the role of Ali Baba was played by Cortis Pounds, who was a former tenor with the Doyley Carte Opera Company, with which he created the roles of Colonel Fairfax in the original production of The Yeoman of the Guard, and Marco in the original production of The Gondoliers. However, by 1916, at the age of 55, he was more of a baritone than a tenor, as we shall hear in his recording of When a Pullet is Plump.
1: Choose that fat wife, O son of my heart, not such a one as Mariana. A plump wife considered her husband's comfort, a thin one her own. Look now. Look now what Alcalum slipped under my robe last night. This plump, basted bullet, tucked to its clothes and almond patties. Plump and juicy!

When a Pullet is Plump, sung by original cast member Cortis Pounds as Ali Baba. And now Violet Essex returns to sing I Love Thee So.

0: I Love Thee So, sung by Violet Essex. For the HMV recording of the duet Any Time Is Kissing Time, Violet Essex substituted for the Alkalum of the original production, Aileen Diorme, possibly for contractual reasons. However, Aileen recorded a solo version of the song for Columbia Records. But here is the original duet version, in which Violet is joined by Courtis Pounds as Ali Baba.
1: Never meet thy lover, save thy knight, for fear of slander.
2: The sun's a tittle-tattler.
1: The moon's a pander.

Anytime's Kissing Time, sung by Violet Essex and Quartus Pounds. In the original production of Chuchin Chow, the roles of Kasim Baba and the cobbler Baba Mustafa were doubled by Frank Cochran. Cochran also came out to direct the original Australian production of Chuchin Chow for Hugh D. McIntosh, which premiered at the Tivoli Theatre in Melbourne on the 11th of December 1920. And for the first few weeks of the run, he also played the role of the cobbler Baba Mustafa until recalled to Britain by Oscar Ashe. And so Cochran's rendition of the cobbler song not only rates as an original London cast recording, but an original Australian cast recording as well.

Frank Cochrane's recording of the Cobbler Song is heard in the original London production and the original Melbourne production as well. And now the Alkalum of the original London production, Aileen Diorme, with her solo rendition of Any Time Is Kissing Time.

0: Original London cast member Aileen Diom's solo recording of Any Time Is Kissing Time. And that brings to a close this week's edition of Musical Theatre Melodies. This is Rob Morrison, thanking you for joining me and inviting you to tune in again next Tuesday evening between 9 and 11pm when I shall be paying a 60th anniversary tribute to the off-Broadway musical Man With a Load of Mischief, which had music by John Clifton and lyrics by Ben Tarver. And we shall be listening to the original 1966 off-Broadway cast recording. And in the second part of the programme, I shall be joined by the New York-based actor, singer and director Walter Willison to tell us all about his upcoming concert version of the Mark Sandrich musical Ben Franklin in Paris, which will be streamed live via the internet from 54 Below in New York City. But now it's over to overnight music, but from me, Rob Morrison, it's bye for now.
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Back in the house. Yeah. 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Starting the microphone business, I've got one message for the next decade. 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
1: National Radio News.
2: Good morning, I'm Laura Devoy. The Queen of Country Music, Dolly Parton, has died. She was 80. Dolly Rebecca Parton was born the fourth of 12 children in the state of Tennessee and began performing on local radio and television programs as a child. She recorded her first single at age 13 and went on to sell more than 100 million records worldwide and had 25 number one singles on the Billboard country music charts. Dolly's nephew Brian Seaver announced her death in a video posted to social media.
3: Dolly has lived in the light and is in the arms of Jesus, surely met by Carl, her parents, and countless others who have watched her and longed for her to meet them in the heavens.
2: Meantime, U.S. President Donald Trump has announced the American flag will be lowered across the country for 1 week in honour of Dolly Parton. A new report has found 85% of young Australians are worried about housing affordability. The Australia Institute of Family Studies says financial stress and the availability of family support is shaping the lives of young Australians. Speaking to National Radio News, Kirsten Campbell, program head of the Longitudinal Study of Australian Children, explained some of the findings.
4: We're not surprised that 85% are concerned around housing and 63% were living with their family. I think what this report really tells is the story of how that challenge is affecting their broader decisions around how they transition into adulthood.
2: Should data centres be forced to use renewable energy? That's the question the Premiers, Chief Ministers and the Prime Minister will discuss at a meeting of National Cabinet today. The federal government wants to introduce national standards for data centres, which would require developers to use their own renewable energy. But at least two jurisdictions, Queensland and the Northern Territory, oppose the idea. Other topics on the meeting's agenda include bird flu, fuel security, domestic violence and gun buybacks. Canada has unveiled retaliatory tariffs on hundreds of American imports as the trade war with the US escalates. The Finance Minister, François-Philippe Champagne, announced they would range between 15 and 50%, matching US import taxes on Canadian products dollar for dollar. He described the measures as proportionate, targeted and strategic.
5: This is an unprecedented challenge imposed on Canada. But Canada will meet the moment. Canadians will meet the moment. And as the Prime Minister has said, we will support our workers, our businesses and our industry with whatever it takes for as long as it takes.
2: That from the BBC. Iran and Oman say they've agreed on a proposal which would allow safe navigation through the Strait of Hormuz to resume. Oman's foreign ministry says the framework includes a joint project to clear the Strait of mines, with talks to continue on a permanent corridor and administration system. Turning to sport, Max Gawn has earned a record ninth All-Australian blazer. The 34-year-old was named captain of the AFL's Team of the Year, with Adelaide's Jordan Dawson named vice-captain. Captain Marcus Bontempelli earned his eighth All-Australian selection, while nine players were named for the first time, including Harley Reid, who is just the sixth second-year player to earn selection in the 18-team era. Repeating our top story, country music star Dolly Parton has died at the age of 80.
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8: Thank you, Laura Devoy, for the 6am news this morning. And very sad news about Dolly Parton, and we'll have a little bit of a tribute for her later. But may she rest in peace in her new journey. The weather for today here in Melbourne, Victoria, a top of 15 for Melbourne, a partly cloudy day with up to 20% chance of rain. Thursday, a top of 16 with minimum of 7, a mostly sunny day with only 5% rain, and there'll be some light winds. Friday, a maximum of 15 with minimum of 9, a shower or 2 is expected, and dominantly in the morning with some fog also. Saturday, a top of a 15 with a minimum of 8 and a partly cloudy day with some sunshine. And Sunday, mostly cloudy with a 10% chance of rain, light winds and a top of 15, minimum of 9. Interstate today, you can expect in Adelaide a partly cloudy day with 17 degrees. Brisbane, showers of 26. Canberra, showers 18. Cairns, sunny 29. Darwin's a place to be, sunny with 34. We've got Hobart with showers of 13 degrees. Perth, rain 21. Sydney, showers and easing 20 degrees. Melbourne, partly cloudy 15. Currently in the Melbourne CBD, it is 9 degrees. It's just clicked on 6 minutes past the hour of 6. 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

magnificent sound of Tina Turner, and just love her music. Growing up there from the late 1970s with the Nutbush, and it's just endless classic music. 10 minutes past the hour, six. Big morning to you. I certainly hope you're well here on Hump Day. Yes, for guess what happened the last 4 days or so, if it was crap. Let's put a new change to the week and get ourselves in a happy mood. I want to see smiles, or I want to feel your smile on air. And you can give us a text to the station if you'd like to say hi, or if you've got a song from the 70s, 80s or 90s, try and make it a popular one that we all sort of know and we can share that excitement. But, yep. 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Jump or Young, JPY. Back then, John Young. Here he is. I Want to Do a View, 96.5 Inner FM.

the Swedes, the four of them. Yes. Emma, of course, and Waterloo, one of their greatest first-time hits. And, of course, well, Christopher, yes, I just noticed your text that came through, my friend, and he's asked for an ABBA song. Well, I'm sorry I put that one on, but we'll find the ABBA one a little bit later for you, okay? It's 20 minutes past the hour of 6, 96.5 NFM. If you do want to send a text to the station or send a request in, which we've got a couple there already, 0456 965 965, and you're going to be retrolized right up until 9 a.m. this morning with all these different segments we have now. We've got stand-up comedy, where have I heard that before, where I read out some words of a song and you've got to text it in what the song title is, the artist or the band, and I have yet to be beaten. But anyway, it's great that people are participating in the program. We've got some silly songs coming up for the kids later after 7. We might even get a chick flick in there. The 3XY Top 5 will be coming up later in the last hour of the show, and we'll try and get that Aussie track in there as well. So what are we going to do now? Four Seasons. What a night.

taking us back to the mid-1970s, Smokey, headed there by Chris Norman, and still performing globally, which is amazing. But they were just one of those bands that they were there. Like, they were like the Eagles and Boston and so many others back in the 70s, and they'll just still be around in another decade or so playing. 6:27 in the morning here on 96.5 NRFM, but you're being retroalized for the 70s, 80s and 90s. And a big cheerio out to Aaron. Have a fantastic day also to yourself, Aaron. And Aaron always was one of the first people to text in here every Wednesday morning before the show, and to let me know that you're listening. But now, because of change of work, well, listens to the podcast, and that's what you can do as well. innerfm.org.au, go to podcasts, and you can listen to any of our programs now on podcasts, and boy, is there a number of them. Now, we also got a message from Ross. Ross, have a great day. Enjoy your hump day. And he mentioned that it's now time for the midweek delight. You're a nice guy. I love your work. You have a great day, Ross, and keep well, my friend. And also Tim, and a big morning to you, Tim. I hope you're well and enjoying what you're doing. And I certainly appreciate your support each and every week too, and that you enjoy the music. It's always good to be stuck with each other, isn't it? Hey? Support. 6:28 in the morning. Huey Lewis in the news. Stuck on You.

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extremely very sad day that we've lost the US country singer, one of the greatest of all time, Dolly Parton, at the age of 80, has passed away. And I just remember seeing on the news with her performing live still, and she just looked absolutely amazing and looked in good health. But she has struggled for a long time, and may she rest in peace. And that particular song went out to Michelle, who requested it for a dedication to Dolly Parton. And Michelle, I certainly hope you're well, and look after yourself, won't you? And thank you for your support each and every week. I absolutely love it. You put a smile on my face. You always have some great songs that you request. And anyone can do that as well. 0456 965 and 965. Let's keep it going. The Divinals. Michelle, have a great day. All right. And yes, enjoy your caring work. It's 15 minutes to the hour.

Oh, they always bring Mama into it, don't they? Joe Dolce. Shut up, EFAs from the 1980s. 96.5 in FM, 10 minutes to the hour 7. 70s, 80s, and 90s until 9. 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Let's get rocking early in the morning. Billy Idol, White Wedding.

One of Australia's greatest, Kylie Minogue, Princess of Pop here in Australia, and her mix with New Order's Blue Monday. I had a senior there moment for there for a second. See, I can't even say that right. It's 3 minutes to the hour 7. Laura Devoy coming up with the news. Stay tuned.

0: Dolly Parton's family say she will forever stand as an inspiration, not only through her timeless music and prolific songwriting, but also her wit, warmth, and kindness. A service is being held today in regional Victoria to honour two Victorian police officers. With the details, Shannon Kirkwood.
1: Today marks 1 year since Detective Senior Constable Neil Thompson and Senior Constable Vadim Davor Hotar were fatally shot while executing an arrest warrant in Pulpunkla, Northern Victoria. The perpetrator, Desi Freeman, was shot dead by police in March. A monument dedicated to the officers was unveiled in Wangaratta yesterday, where the officers worked. Today, another service is being held in Bright, where a second monument will be revealed.
0: The Victorian Government has launched Australia's first offshore wind auction. A request for proposal process for the first 2 gigawatts of offshore wind has been opened today. The Victorian Government says it will provide enough energy to power around 1.5 million homes each year. A study has found a sugar tax could prevent 3.7 million cases of tooth decay, 191,000 cases of gum disease, and 115,000 cases of complete tooth loss over the next 25 years. Published in the journal BMJ Public Health, researchers from Griffith University say a 20% tax on sugary drinks would have a significant impact on the oral health of Australians. Tens of thousands of Rohingya in Bangladesh are calling for help to return home to Myanmar. More than 1.2 million Rohingya refugees live in camps in Bangladesh, having fled Myanmar. Many of them are protesting the dire conditions and want to return. But the Burmese government does not recognise Rohingya as citizens, and a UN report released overnight found the military's quest for control and legitimacy in Myanmar has only deepened the suffering and the multiple life-threatening protection and humanitarian concerns civilians face. The United Nations and the Red Cross say international regulation is needed to stop what they called killer robots targeting people using artificial intelligence. A report in the New York Times this week said 3 people had died in Ukraine when an AI-controlled drone attacked a nearby fuel station. Here's the BBC's Paul Moss.
2: It seemed at first like any other fatal attack on Ukraine, but when investigators examined the remains of a drone which hit Zaporizhia last month, they apparently found an onboard computer, one which suggested that Russia is now deploying weapons which seek out targets autonomously. Their advantage is clear. No need for radio control vulnerable to jamming or for fibre optic cables which can be cut. And it's exactly these kinds of weapons which worry the United Nations. In its statement on Tuesday, it warned of a moral red line about to be crossed and said political courage was needed to prevent this.
0: Turning to sport, the Canterbury Bankstown Bulldogs have re-signed forward Jacob Preston. The 24-year-old will remain at the NRL club until at least the end of 2031.
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6: The forecast for today here in Melbourne, Victoria, Wednesday the 26th of August 2026. You can expect a maximum of 15 today, partly cloudy with only 20% chance of rain, and dominantly that will be in the late morning. Going into Thursday, a top of 16 with minimum of 7, a mostly sunny day with 5% in rain. Partly cloudy with some light wind, so it could be a good day for the washing. Thursday, a top of 15 with minimum of 9, shower or 2, up to 60% in rain, and the chance of morning fog about the northeast suburbs of Melbourne. Saturday, a maximum of 15 with minimum of 8, partly cloudy day with some sunshine. And on Sunday, pretty well dull grey but cloudy, maximum of 15 with a minimum of 9. Now, if you go interstate today and you arrive in Adelaide, partly cloudy with a top of 17, Brisbane, showers with 26, Canberra, showers 18 degrees, Cairns, sunny 29, Darwin, sunny with 34, Hobart, showers 13, Perth, rain 21, Sydney, showers, but they will be easing as the day rolls on, with a top of 20 degrees, Melbourne, partly cloudy 15. Currently in the Melbourne CBD, it is 9.1 degrees, and you're up to date with the news, sport, weather. 5 minutes past the hour 7. Thank you, Laura Devoy, again for the 7am news. You're up to date. Let's get retrolized.

just love that, don't they? Disco. It gets the booty moving in the morning, don't they? 7:13 in the morning here on 96.5 in FM. And, of course, KC and the Sunshine Band. Back to the days of the disco balls with mirrors and all the colourful lights. And the used to love it. And that was originally from the soundtrack of Saturday Night Fever with John Travolta as a main star. And the Bee Gees. And I'm going to feature a Bee Gee song very shortly, so stick around for that. Annalisa, I know you love disco. Thanks for your text, and a great morning to you also, and I certainly hope you are well and enjoy what you do, and thanks for your support each and every week. Loved it. Now, also, Mick. Yes, Mick. Great morning to you too, my friend, and hope Hump Day brings some happiness for you. Yes, but it is sad news of Dolly Parton passing away today, and one of the world's greatest US country singers of all time. And at the age of 80, she did look fantastic when I last saw video footage of her. But long struggle, and we do wish her rest and peace on her new adventures. And yes, you're right, Mick. Let's get retrolized. I think this is what you mean, mate. This one actually goes out to Graham Lang, Billie Jean, Michael Jackson. You love this song, Graham, and you've asked for it a few times. Hope you enjoy it. Graham Lang every Monday morning on Inner FM with the Breakfast Monday Blues.

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1: Shabbat. 10, 9, 8, 7, 7, 7, 6, 6, 6, 6, 6, 6, 6, 6, 6, 6, 6, 6, 6, 6, 6, 6, 6, 6, 6, 6, 6, 6, 6, 6, 6, 6, 6, 6, 6, 6, 6, 6, 6, 6, 6, 6, 6, 6, 6, 6, 6, 6, 6, 6, 6, 6, 6, 6, 6, 6, 6, 6, 6, 6, 6, 6, 6, 6, 6, 6, 6, 6, 6, 6, 6, 6, 6, 6, 6, 6, 6, 6, 6, 6, 6, 6, 6, 6, 6, 6, 6, 6, 6, 6, 6, 6, 6, 6, 6, 6, 6, 6, 6, 6, 6, 6, 6, 6, 6, 6, 6, 6, 6, 6, 6, 6, 6, 6, 6, 6, 6, 6, 6, 6, 6, 6, 6, 6, 6, 6, 6, 6,

0: 7:24 in the morning here on 96.5 in FM, and very soon we're going to have a...
1: Where have I heard that before?
0: Yes, so stay tuned for that, won't you? That'll be in the last, near the last hour, and also the 3XY Top 5 of the Top 40, which was recorded the 20th of September 1985. And at that time, the hot albums were... Number 5, Be Yourself Tonight, Eurythmics. Number 4 was Songs from the Big Chair with Tears and Fears. Number 3 was The Models in their album Out of Mind, Out of Sight. Number 2 was Reckless by Bryan Adams. And number 1 was Brothers in Arms, Dire Straits. That gives you an idea of the music that was back then. In 1985, so the last hour, we'll have that. And still got plenty more to go, so stay tuned. Oh, Christopher, yes. He had 2 songs requested for this week, and he's one of them for you. Frente, and I love this song, Accidentally Cali Street.

0: always say it, I always say it, my favourite family on TV, the Partridge Family. I used to watch them every weekday, I think Monday to Friday after school at, what was it, 4 o'clock or something on Channel 7. Oh, it's such a dag. But great memories. Here on 96.5 NFM, Ritualised Breakfast, 70s, 80s and 90s until 9 a.m. this morning. Before we go to Gary Ross and his magnificent intellectual program, Morning Magazine program, where he normally has a special guest in and has topics and a great variety of music. He plays old and new. I'll just play the old stuff. Anyway, 7:34 in the morning and... I believe that
1: Do you know hang on.
0: Oh, you ready?
1: What am I saying?
0: Oh, I don't know. Oh, you're the one ringing.
1: Do you know when you're aging?
0: Yeah, I do know when you're aging. When you've reached middle age, when your wife tells you to pull in your stomach. And you already have. Oh, is that a dead joke or what? Jenny.

What a great remix that is. Every time. A beautiful ballad that Britney Spears did many years ago. But that's a remix, and I just love it. Great feel. 7:42 in the morning here on 96.5 NFM. And kids, Siggy, you've been very good. You've been waiting there for your kid's song, your silly song. We're going to have that very soon, okay? All right, because knowing me, knowing you is coming on for Christopher. If you want to send a text, 0456 965.

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2: But it's been an absolute pleasure to be here performing. I'm going to wrap my show up now. The show you're watching is called We Need to Talk. I did put a lot of work into it. And then the first month that I debuted it, I got an email from someone. They said, Arch, we've been to a lot of your shows and we really enjoyed this show. We laughed a lot, but we didn't think this show's as positive as your other shows. And I wrote back and I said, well, you know, thanks for taking the time to write. But I think maybe you missed the point. Because this show's easily my most positive show. When you think about the messages in it, in like the first part, I feel like I'm saying, hey, can we be aware of our relationship with technology and the direction it's going in and ask ourselves, is this gonna end well? Now, if I didn't care about other people, why would I even bring that up? That's an act of joy and positivity. Then in the middle, I basically said, hey, I got married. What's everyone else waiting for? And why can't we just have a big communal marriage and things could be the way they were? That was subtle, but that was in there. And then, towards the end, I think I'm basically saying, hey, let's be honest with each other all the time, even when it's not easy, because I believe honesty is the most basic form of respect you can give another. And that's a beautiful and positive message, because I'm an optimist. I think the world's still getting better. And remember, sir, earlier in the show when I talked about, there was a section where I talked about an older generation telling a newer generation just how lucky they are. Remember that? Do you think that's going to end anytime soon? He says, no, he doesn't think about it. He says, no, Arch. And I agree with you. You know what gets me excited? When I think about it, in the audience, there's a dude, he's 22, 23, 24-year-old dude sitting there right now, who 10, 20, maybe 30 years from now, he's going to be having that same chat with his children. Isn't that exciting? I mean, what would that be like? Look at you, my boy. Just a floating head. Gently bobbing in your hyperbolic tank. Dozens of cables spinning from your nose, mouth, and ears. Your eyeballs replaced by tiny interactive OLED television screens. Your brain function sustained artificially while you exist in a perpetual dream state. Your consciousness tethered for all eternity to the ultranet. My boy. You've really no idea how good you have it. You see, when I was your age, all we had was a body, 4 or 5 senses if we were lucky. We had to think independently, you see, and there was no cup of tea. There was no day at the park, you see. Sometimes we'd go to the comedy show, you see, and it would be quite difficult to tell if the comedian was just being silly or if he were issuing a chilling warning for the future of mankind. Well, looking back now, it's clear that he was far more than a comedian. Indeed, he was the one true prophet. And believe me, my boy, my greatest regret in my whole life is that I didn't buy all his merch. Of course, he would sign anything we purchased. Not that it was a big deal, it was his pleasure. But as you know, my boy, even a single signed Arch Barker sticker pack these days is worth well over $1,000. But then again, who could have known he would go on to kill all those people? Nobody saw that coming. But you must understand, my boy, lest you get the wrong idea, and given the tragic events which seem to occur all too often, when I say he killed people, I do mean figuratively, with joyous laughter.
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0: absolute legend, Donald Farnham. Originally in the 1960s, Johnny Farnham. How things change, eh? Here on 96.5 Inner FM, it's just approaching 3 minutes to the hour of eight. We'll have the 8 o'clock news with Laura Devoy for you. And, hang on. It's done that. Yes, it's done that. Oh, okay. That's the next thing now. Let's see.
1: Okay, so what's that song about?
0: What? Yeah, thanks. The song You're the Voice is a 1986 released power ballad by Australian British singer John Farnham. And the lyrics of this song, encourage the listener to see the sheer power he or she, they, them, cat, dog, whatever, processes within to make his, her, them, cat, dog voice heard and speak against the ills of society. English songwriter Keith Reid, who co-wrote that song, once said it was a certain degree also an anti-war song. And it's noteworthy that as of the time of the song was written and released, the Cold War was full swing. So there you go, fella. That's what it was all about. And hang on. We're about to do... Oh, you've mucked me up. Oh, here we are. This is for kids.
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5: Good morning, I'm Laura DeVoy. Tributes are flowing for American country music legend, actor and philanthropist Dolly Parton, who has died at the age of 80. Elton John described her as a giant of an artist, unique and irreplaceable with the kindest heart. Reba McEntire says she'll remember and cherish every memory and every note Dolly ever played and sang. Paul McCartney says her songwriting, her singing and her philanthropy were unrivaled in the world of country music, and it's hard to imagine living in a world without Dolly. While best known for her hit songs, Dolly Parton also starred in several movies and founded the Imagination Library, a book gifting program which inspired children to read.

0: housing affordability is emerging as one of the biggest challenges facing young Australians who are navigating a long path toward financial independence. An Australia Institute of Family Studies report shows young people are relying more on family, with 85% worried about being able to afford their first home. Kirsten Campbell, program head of the Longitudinal Study of Australian Children, told National Radio News the findings paint a picture of a generation working hard while facing significant and unique financial challenges.
1: We're seeing those cost of living pressures are generated by how you meet your daily needs through accommodation, food, and all of those other pressures that we deal with every day, while also trying to participate in education and often having to do unpaid work experience to gain the experience that gets you into your first professional role.
0: How to power data centres will be top of the agenda at a meeting of National Cabinet today. The federal government wants to introduce national standards for data centres, which would require developers to use their own renewable energy. But at least two jurisdictions, Queensland and the Northern Territory, oppose the idea. The topics on the meeting's agenda include bird flu, fuel security, domestic violence and gun buyback schemes. South Australia's Cleland Wildlife Park will use federal funding to vaccinate captive native birds against H5 bird flu. It's the first wildlife park in SA to receive the funding. It's home to around 30 bird species, including the critically endangered orange-bellied parrots and regent honeyeaters, and the endangered red-tailed black cockatoos. Birds require two doses of the vaccine. The Minister for Primary Industries, Claire Scriven, told the ABC how the government is deciding which species to prioritise.
2: So what we're looking at is really that prioritising those who are, the birds based on their conservation status. Are they endangered? How feasible is it to be able to, particularly in the wild, catch a bird, administer a dose of vaccine, keep it under surveillance for several weeks, and then administer a second vaccine?
0: The federal opposition leader is calling for Labor MP Luke Gosling to be stood down as Defence, Veterans Affairs and Northern Australia Special Envoy after he was charged with breach of bail. Mr Gosling was on bail after being charged with assault last month. In a statement, a spokesperson for Mr Gosling said he had not been made aware of the nature of the alleged breach. Angus Taylor says he should be stood down while legal proceedings continue. Turning to sport, Max Gawn has earned a record 9th All-Australian Blazer. The 34-year-old was named captain of the AFL's Team of the Year, with Adelaide's Jordan Dawson named vice-captain. Marcus Bontempelli earned his 8th All-Australian selection, while 9 players were named for the first time.
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6: The forecast today, Melbourne, Victoria, Wednesday the 26th of August 2026. Today we can expect a partly cloudy day with a top of 15. There will be some sunshine, but not a lot to keep us warm, as I always say. Thursday, a maximum of 16 with minimum of 7. A mostly sunny day with only 5% chance in rain. Friday, a shower or two with a top of 15 and a minimum of 9. But there will be some sunshine on Friday. Saturday, sunshine, partly cloudy, a maximum of 15 with minimum of 8. And Sunday, predominantly cloudy, but a top of 15 with minimum of 9. Going interstate for today, you can expect Adelaide, partly cloudy with 17. Brisbane, showers 26. Canberra, showers 18. Cairns, sunny 29. Darwin, sunny 34. Hobart, showers with 13. Perth, rain 21 degrees. Sydney, shower 2, but it will be easing with a top of 20. And Melbourne, partly cloudy with 15. Currently in the Melbourne CBD, it is 10 degrees. Thank you, Laura Devoy, for the 8 o'clock news here on 96.5 Inner FM. 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

0: A very sad day losing the magnificent Dolly Parton and years, decades of great music that she gave the world. Not just a country, not just a genre, but she explored a wide range of music. Rest in peace, Dolly Parton, at the year's beautiful age of 80. 8 minutes past the hour of 8, 96.5 Inner FM.
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It's time for Aussie Rock Anthem. The stories behind our biggest hit songs from our biggest artists, homegrown, right here in Aussie. Okay, Jimmy, there you go. Cold chisel. Okay, Sam.

0: James Rainer, the Australian Crawl, Aussie Crawl, whichever you preferred to have called them back in the late 1970s. And Boys Light Up was one of the greatest albums. But what are we going to do now?
1: Where have I heard that before?
0: Oh, that's right, yes. Now, I'm going to read a few words of a song. I'm going to try and change it, right, to the original recorded. Now, the song is from either the 70s, 80s or 90s, okay? Popular artist most of the time, each week. But have a listen to the words. Text us to the station if you know the song title, the artist or the band. Let's see how you go.
1: Where have I heard that before?
0: When the night falls down, I wait for you and you come around. And the world's alive with the sound of kids on the street outside. When you walk into the room, you pull me close and we start to move. And we're spinning with the stars above. And you lift me up in a wave of love. Isn't that romantic? Oh, yeah, if you know the song title, the artist, I bet there's going to be a lot of texts come through. I'm trying to trick you each week, but you always get me. 0456 965 and 965 if you know what that song title is, the artist or the band. Don't bring me down if you get me. ELO. Elisa, thank you for your text. Great to hear from you. I certainly hope you're well. Look after yourself, won't you? Have a great day.

0: 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It's that time again.
1: Where have I heard that before?
0: Yes, where have you heard this before? A few little words I'm going to read out and you can text us to the station. 0456 965 965 if you know the song title, the artist or the band. Oh, I try and beat you every week, but somebody's got it correct. Okay, let's see how you go.
1: Where have I heard that before?
0: When the night falls down, I wait for you and you come around. And the world's alive with the sound of kids on the street outside. When you walk into the room, you pull me close and we start to move. And we're spinning with the stars above. And you lift me up in a wave of love. Give us a text if you know the song title, the artist and band, 0456 965
2: 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Hi, I'm Estelle. I'm 7 and I'm deaf. I can't really hear myself speak, but Mum says I'm so really good.
3: And I'm Joanna. When I brought Estelle home from hospital, I whispered into her tiny ears, "Welcome to your new home. I love you." 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
0: 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Before we go back into the Wherever I Heard That Now, silly song.
2: 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Now it's time for silly songs.

Man, what a lovely day for a picnic. 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

0: Terry, that takes me back. Mum had the Frankie Davidson album on vinyl back in the 1970s, and the ball bearing bird, the ball bearing bird, tweet tweet.
1: Well, you are an idiot.
2: You idiot.
0: You're I know.
3: You're way off.
0: I'm way off. I just love it. Because no one can see me.
3: You know you're in big trouble.
0: So, what?
3: You've got an attitude problem.
0: No, really? Let's move on, fellas.
4: Where have I heard that before?
0: Yeah, let's do this. Okay, have a listen to the words of this song. Do you know it?
4: Where have I heard that before?
0: When the night falls down, I wait for you and you come around. And the world's alive with the sound of kids on the street outside. When you walk into the room, you pull me close and we start to move. And we're spinning with the stars above. And you lift me up in a wave of love. If you know the song title, the artist, the band, give us a TEDx here at the station, 0456 965 965, and let's see how you go. There's quite a few there. It's time for this.

0: Melbourne, where I'm going to give you the top five of one particular week, and the week will be... Yes, and the week I'm going to take you back to is the 20th of September 1985, when they used to release all the 3XY top 40 surveys. And here it is.
1: Five.
0: Kim Carnes. Crazy Night.

0: We've counted down the top five and the top 40 for 3XY dated back to 20th of September 1985. We had number five, Crazy in the Night, Kim Carnes. Number four, Dancing in the Street, the duet of David Bowie and Mick Jagger. What a legendary couple of voices there is there. Here on 96.5 Inner FM.
1: Three.
0: And number three, Coup d'etat. Too Young for Promises. 8:43 in the morning, 96.5 Inner FM.

0: Okay, that was number three in the 3XY Top 40, backdated to the 20th of September 1985. And Coup d'etat, Too Young for Promises. Her voice always reminds me of Kate Savino. Okay, one more go at this. See how you go.
1: Where have I heard that before?
0: When the night falls down, I wait for you and you come around. And the world's alive with the sound of kids on the street outside. When you walk into the room, you pull me close and we start to move. And we're spinning with the stars above. And you lift me up in a wave of love. Okay, if you know the song title, the artist, the band, 0456-965-965 to our text system. That's 0456-965-965. And I might give you a clue. Her surname starts... Oh, I said her. That's two clues. Starts with a C. Come on, give us a text. 0456-965-965. 30 minutes to the hour of nine. Number two, Eddie.

0: great track, Power of Love, Huey Lewis and the News. And that was number one in the top 40 of the 3XY surveys back on the 20th of September 1985. And you've just heard the top five. And what great music back in those years, hey? All right, last chance. Well, it's too late now. I'll go read out who's got this correct. Our mystery song, yes, where have I heard that before? Have a listen to the words and see how you go anyway.
1: Where have I heard that before?
0: When the night falls down, I wait for you and you come around. And the world's alive with the sound of kids on the street outside. When you walk into the room, you pull me close and we start to move. And we're spinning with the stars above. And you lift me up in a wave of love. Must be crazy doing this in the morning. All right. Now, I've read a few words of a song. I've tried to change it to confuse people. And Christopher picked up those words. He texted into the station and he picked up those words that give the song away. Now, the ones who text through, Mick, Tim, Graham, you didn't this week. You didn't get it, mate. Michelle, Christopher, Christine, and Vanessa. You all got it correct.
1: Where have I heard that before?
0: Yes, you all got it correct. When the night falls down.
2: No, we don't need that now. We need the real thing.

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And Ritualized Breakfast is there for you 24/7. But otherwise, I'll join you again next Wednesday morning from 6 a.m. sharp. Thank you to all the guys who text through the show during the time with a song request and sending cheerios out and saying hi to myself. Love your support each and every week. And congratulations to the guys who got the mystery song. Where have I heard that before? Right. Be good. Take care. Bye for now.

0: The peak body for universities says excessive regulation and government meddling is suffocating the sector. The chair of Universities Australia, Carolyn Evans, will call for greater autonomy and a considered debate over international students in an address to the National Press Club today. All of the major parties have declared their intention to cut migration figures. One Nation and the Coalition have committed to significantly reducing the intake of international students to meet lower migration targets. Ms. Evans will suggest the political debate is ignoring significant consequences. The New South Wales Agriculture Minister says there's been more than 4,500 calls to the Emergency Animal Disease Hotline since the outbreak of bird flu in Australia. There are currently 13 events of H5 bird flu in New South Wales, predominantly around the far south coast. Tara Moriarty says bird flu has not been detected in commercial poultry or captive birds, and the risk to human health remains low. Anyone who comes across a dead or sick bird should report it to the Emergency Animal Disease Hotline on 1800 675 888. A service in regional Victoria today will honour two police officers who were killed in the line of duty a year ago. With the details, Shannon Kirkwood.
1: Today marks 1 year since Detective Senior Constable Neil Thompson and Senior Constable Vadim Devor Hotar were fatally shot while executing an arrest warrant in Pulpunkla, Northern Victoria. The perpetrator, Desi Freeman, was shot dead by police in March. A monument dedicated to the officers was unveiled in Wangaratta yesterday, where the officers worked. Today, another service is being held in Bright, where a second monument will be revealed.
0: The trade war between the US and Canada is escalating after Ottawa announced retaliatory tariffs. Finance Minister François-Philippe Champagne announced the taxes on American imports would range between 15 and 50%, matching US tariffs on Canadian products dollar for dollar.
2: The terms proposed by the US administration were uneconomic, unfair, and ultimately unacceptable. They asked too much of Canada and offered too little in return. Accepting them would have harmed our workers.
0: It comes after US President Donald Trump on Monday announced tariffs on Canadian cars and automotive parts would increase to 50% from January. Trade talks between the two nations broke down last week. Turning to sport, the Canterbury Bankstown Bulldogs have re-signed forward Jacob Preston. The 24-year-old has played 78 NRL games since making his debut in 2023. He will remain at the Bulldogs until at least the end of 2031. And in tennis, Serena Williams and Carlos Alcaraz have won their first mixed doubles match at the US Open.
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5: And the weather forecast for today, Wednesday, a high of 15 degrees. A slight chance of a shower this morning, but not much else about. Thursday, we've got after an overnight low of 7 tonight, we've got a high of 16, just a slight chance of rain. Friday, we've got a shower or two, 9 degrees overnight, a high of 15 degrees, chance of morning fog in the northeastern suburbs. Okay, Saturday, 29th of August, 8 degrees overnight, a high of 15 degrees, just a slight chance of a shower about. Similar to Sunday, 9 degrees overnight, a high of 15. And let's have a look at Mondays, Monday and Tuesday. Monday, 8 degrees overnight, we've got a high of 21. And Tuesday is the one where we're going to get more rain, up to 5 millimetres of rain. After 12 degrees overnight, a high of 22. So, yeah, not much rain about now till till Tuesday, and I hope your day started well. It's Gary Ross here in the chair. It's Wednesday Magazine, and good morning to you. And my thanks to Dave for a great Ritualised Breakfast Show. As always, great show, Dave. And of course, he'll be back between next Wednesday between 6 and 9 with all that music you love and comedy. Okay, also before then, you can catch him Thursday, tomorrow, from 8 o'clock for 2 hours of moods, relaxing radio, totally relaxing radio. Okay, what have we got for you today? Well, in the second hour, we're going to have a bit of high culture there. We're going to go to
6: We've got a symphony orchestra, a music director coming in. She's Marjorie Kopke. She's the director of the Heidelberg Symphony Orchestra, and she's been involved with Heidelberg orchestras for about, can you believe, 41 years. And her son's a prominent conductor with the Heidelberg Symphony Orchestra. So, yeah, very local, and looking forward to that conversation. That's after 10 o'clock today it'll be. And before that, we've got lots of music coming up. We're going to look at some events on this day and very sad news about the death of Dolly Parton. She crossed the divide, I think, with her style and music. She was a bubbly person, a lovely, lovely person all round, and reached out to everybody. And you couldn't not like her. She was so good. Okay, 6 minutes past nine. You're with Gary Ross and Wednesday Magazine, and thanks for your company.
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0: yes, what a great version of the I heard it through the grapevine, the Marvin Gaye classic. This Amy Winehouse, and she collaborated with that live version with Paul Weller. Yeah, you may remember Paul Weller, the ex-Jam style council guy. And that was from 2006, and it was a recording at the BBC studios in London. Yeah, she was a once-in-a-generation talent, wasn't she? She had a lot of demons, etc. And so sadly, she's no longer with us, but she left us a lot of good music to remember her by. Okay, before that, we started out with Simple Minds, and of course, they're going to be here at Rod Laver Arena in next year, in February, next year at 18th of February. Yeah, Simple Minds, and this version of a song, I Travel, it was live in Edinburgh from 2015, and of course, they were embarking on a big music tour at the time and to promote their album Empires and Dance. Yeah, Scottish rock band, Simple Minds. Great, always like hearing them. Okay, the time. Well, let's check the time. It's 17 minutes past 9 with Gary Ross on Wednesday Magazine, and thank you for your company. And if you've just joined us, I've got a special guest from the Heidelberg Symphony Orchestra after 10 o'clock. She's going to be chatting to me about her long involvement with the Heidelberg orchestras in the area, but particularly the Heidelberg Symphony Orchestra. Okay, we'll take a short break and we'll be back with music after this.
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0: Oh, yeah, still sounding good after all these years. That's Deep Purple from their new album, Splat, released this year. Yeah, great sound still. The keyboard, very recognisable, isn't it? And the vocals, Ian Gillan on vocals and guitar. Yeah, great. And I played an interview when I was filling in for Jeff Putnam on Monday. I played an interview that was done by in the UK by a reporter there, and we played a couple of tracks, and I played that particular one as well. Yeah, so great. The only horse in town, and brand new music from Deep Purple, Gift That Keeps On Giving. Before that, an Australian artist, Laska Dry, and the song Messy Mind. That's a new single as well. And she's Laska Dry, she's an artist from Tasmania, and she's currently living in Perth and performing live and producing new music. So we'll have to look out for more music from her. So Laska Dry, Messy Mind, a new one this year. Okay, 27 minutes past nine. You're with Gary Ross on Wednesday Magazine. Love to hear from you. Text line is 0456 965 965. That's 0456 965 965. Now we're going to have a look at some birthdays and events on this day, and well, happy birthday to you if it's your birthday today, you're celebrating a birthday today.
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2: Hey kid, I hear it's your birthday. 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
3: All right.

Oh, yes, and a very happy birthday again to you if you're celebrating a birthday today or you're just letting it pass. Some people don't like to celebrate, do they? But, as the years go by. All right, so let's have a look at some birthdays on this day and some events. Wednesday, the 26th of August, Mother Teresa. She was actually born in Yugoslavia. Some of you might be thinking, who's Mother Teresa? Depending on your age, of course. She was a Roman Catholic missionary nun, and she spent a lot of time, most of her life in Calcutta. When when she was 19, can you believe? And she worked amongst the poor there and the missionaries of charity, etc. And she won a Nobel Peace Prize. And she was canonised by Pope Francis in 2016. Yeah, she's some interesting news came out about her more recently that suggests she wasn't as benevolent as suggests. But I like to think she did a lot of great work anyway. So, yeah, she's no longer with us, Mother Teresa. Okay, Bob Cowsell. He's a singer and guitarist. He's a member of the Cowsells, that comprised of brothers Bob and Barry. And he's turning 77 today, and I'm going to play a song that they performed and I think they wrote coming up after shortly. And Bob Cowsell from the Cowsells, he's turning 77. Delvine Delaney, the Australian TV presenter and actress, she's turning 75 today. And who else have we got here? Shirley Manson, the lead singer with the Scottish band Garbage. She's turning 60 and had a lot of songs. One was Stupid Girl, I seem to remember. Who else we got here? Adrian Young, he's an American musician. He's a member of the band No Doubt. He's turning 57 today. Let's have a look here. We've got the Beatles on this day. They released Hey Jude in the UK in 1968 and was their very first release on their new Apple record label. 10cc made their stage debut on the Isle of Man in 1973. And also, sadly, on this day, Laura Branigan died at the age of 47. Of course, her biggest hit was in 1982 with Gloria. I'm going to play Hair, the song that was made famous by the Cowsells to commemorate Bob Cowsell's birthday today. He's turning 77. Enjoy this one.

0: Oh, yes, so good to hear that song again. The Beatles, Hey Jude, from 1968. And as I said earlier, it was the first song released on their Apple record label. On the B-side of that single was Revolution. That's a great track as well. Okay, the Hey Jude was a number one hit in many countries around the world. It was the year's top-selling single in the UK, US and Australia and Canada. And the song apparently was written by McCartney, although it's attributed to both McCartney and Lennon. It's about a period of an issue to do with the separation between John Lennon, and his wife Cynthia, and the impact on their young son Julian. And so it was essentially John Lennon left Cynthia to Yoko Ono. If you're a baby boomer, you'll remember that one. And it's about sort of just provides a bit of a positive outlook on a pretty sad situation for a young man at the time, Julian Lennon. And, of course, he's gone on to a career himself. Sounds very much like his father. Yeah, Hey Jude from 1968. We started out with Hair by the Castles. And Bob Castle, a member of the band, he's turning 77 today. 17 minutes past 10, you're with Gary Ross on Wednesday Magazine. And I'd love to hear from you, 0456 965 965. It's 0456 965 965. And Jeff's checked in, Jeff Putnam, a great program each Monday on Press Play. And yes, I'm looking forward to you having you back in the chair on Monday, Jeff. I hope you're well. And that show between 9 and 11, you're the master craftsman when it comes to music of particular eras, get it right. And it'd be good to have you back in the chair Monday, hopefully. Well, fingers crossed, we'll see how we go. All right, we're going to take a short break. 16 minutes to 10 is the time, and we'll be back with Christopher Cross after this one.
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0: Yeah, yes, great show it is too. All right, well, before I play Christopher Cross, I'm going to have a look at some events that are happening, coming up between September and October. And in the local community area, the Heidelberg Theatre Company, Turnham Avenue, Rosanna, they've got their fourth play starting 4th of September, the season's 4th of September to the 19th of September. And it's Crimes of the Heart. It's set in the Deep South, in Mississippi, in fact, in the United States, and the turmoil between a family and everything else. And it's funny. It's supposed to be it's described as being darkly funny and deeply a deeply human story of shared trauma, fierce love and awkward healing. Okay, that does sound good. Crimes of the Heart, we're talking about here. It's a new production starting 4th of September. Details are all online through the Heidelberg Theatre Company. What else we got here? We've got the next performance of the Heidelberg Symphony Orchestra coming up, and I'll be talking about that with my special guest after 10 o'clock, Marjorie Kopke. She's the music director of the Heidelberg Symphony Orchestra. And their production coming up in September, September the 12th, in fact, their concert, rather, Fire and Ice is the theme. And it's got they have a guest artist, violinist, Suki Yu. And she's actually performed for the Heidelberg Symphony Orchestra in the past, so we'll be looking forward to that. I'll be looking forward to chatting with Marjorie Kopke about that. So, yeah, all bookings are online, the Heidelberg Symphony Orchestra. Who else? What else we got here? We've got the Banyule Open Studios Weekend. I've been plugging that a bit. Felicity Gordon is the president. And she's the Open Studios Weekend is where they invite the public, all artists, contemporary artists in the area, invite the public to visit their studios in the area, and all the details are online. And they've got their opening night celebration Friday, 9th of October, that's coming up. So if you're that's your thing and you want to get involved, and it's always good to see the artists at work in their actual studios. It's not something you get very often. Continuing with the art theme, Heidelberg Artists Society, President Kathy Lewis. Good morning to you if you're listening, Kathy. And they've got an art show coming up at the Greenery Garden Centre in Heidelberg, there, Banksia Street. It's running between the 1st and 30th of November, and you can not only view the artwork of all the members of the Heidelberg Artists Society, and it's always of a high standard. I've purchased a couple of pieces of work from them, but you can actually purchase them, yes. So just a few events that are happening in our local community. All right, what is the time? It's 11 minutes away from the hour of 10 o'clock. And let's hear this new version by Christopher Cross of his classic Sailing.

Oh yes, I hope you enjoyed hearing that that version of the song by Christopher Cross and Sailing. Yeah, that was recorded by the performance was with the BBC Concert Orchestra, and it's just from July 2026 in the BBC studios in London, Radio 2 Piano Room. Yeah, good stuff. Still sounds good after all those years. Of course, he had a lot of hits, didn't he? One was Ride Like the Wind, and Arthur's Theme was another one. It was part of a popular film at the time. And, Christopher Cross, the song originally was written in 1979, and it was a big hit around the world from his self-titled album. All right, Christopher Cross, yes, what is it now? The time is 6 minutes away from the hour of 10 o'clock, and my special guest, Marjorie Kopke, she's arrived, and we'll have her on just after 10 o'clock. And before then, I'm going to play, set the mood rather, I'm going to play some music, Peter and the Wolf main theme, which was the theme for their last concert that they had most recently, and we'll be talking about some concerts they've got coming up as well. So that's Marjorie Kopke just after 10 o'clock. All right, so good morning to you, Tim. Thanks for checking in, and I hope you're well too. I'm well, and it's good to know that you're enjoying the show. Okay, so let's hear the Peter and the Wolf theme.

0: Oh, yes. I hope you enjoyed that. As a taster for our forthcoming interview with Marjorie Copkey, I thought I'd play that because that was the one of the concert they put on just recently. Peter and the Wolf, classic tale, and the composition written by Sergei Prokofiev. Would you like to put Marjorie?
1: Prokofiev.
0: That's it. Yes. Thank you, Marjorie. Marjorie Copkey. Yes, yeah, she's with me. She's right here in the studio, Studio One here. And we'll be talking to her in a moment. But in fact, we'll just talk to you briefly before we go to a short break, and then we'll come back. But Peter and the Wolf, tell us about this. That was very successful, I believe, Marjorie.
1: Yes,
0: good morning
1: it was.
0: To you, by
1: good
0: the way.
1: Good morning. We perform this every year, always the last Sunday in July, and we've been doing this for about well over 20 years, I think. And it's a great way to introduce orchestral instruments to children.
0: Very much so, isn't it? Yeah, it's a story that you read, you know, as children growing up and all that, and you fear the big bad wolf. It's those dark undertones and significant that it's written by a German. A Russian.
1: No, it's some children find it, some of the characters a little bit scary, I think, especially the wolf. But when we put this show on, we play another couple of works to them as well, so as they can hear what an orchestra can play. And then we invite about 10 children up to conduct the orchestra for about 15 seconds.
0: Oh, wow, that's
1: pretty
0: anyway,
1: exciting. But anyway, they love doing that.
0: I'll always remember that.
1: Yeah, they do. And then they're welcome to talk to the members after and ask about their instruments. And it's the young children that we have to inspire to want to learn something, and it's so good for them. Helps them concentrate. It's a good discipline. And if every child stuck to their music, the world would be a different place.
0: Well, that's right. And we'll talk more about that in just a moment, how my impressions when I see some of the young performers, when I go to the concerts at the Heidelberg Symphony Orchestra events and things. All right, we'll take a short break, Marjorie, and when we come back, we'll talk more in just
1: okay.
0: a moment. Okay.
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3: Hey there, this is Russell Morris. It must be really difficult to make a career out of music these days. Way back in the 70s and 80s, you could actually go to a radio station, talk to the program manager and say, hey, what do you think? And because we got airplay, we became known, which has the snowball effect. Your record starts to move, and the record really is the spokesman for the band. For young bands these days, they're not getting any airplay, and therefore they're not making a living, and therefore the bands are breaking up before they even begin to start. 50% airplay for Australian product would be fantastic. It would be our culture. We're progressing. Let's try and get that airplay level up to 50%.
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